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0: Don't miss out on this weekend's events at the Putnam County Fairgrounds off of Highway 17 South in East Palatka. Remember, don't miss out on the fun at the fairgrounds this weekend. Take a look at your weather forecast for this evening. Patchy fog overnight, otherwise mostly clear with a low around 68 degrees. Easterly winds at 6 to 11 miles per hour, becoming light in the evening. Winds could gust as high as 17 miles per hour. Slight chance of showers for tomorrow at 20%, possibly a thunderstorm in the afternoon. Patchy fog overnight, otherwise mostly sunny with a high near 90, and calm winds becoming easterly at 5 to 8 miles per hour in the afternoon. So overnight, 68 degrees with easterly winds gusting as high as 17 miles per hour, clear skies. And then tomorrow we have patchy fog in the early morning hours, a high near 90 and a 20% chance of showers. And that's a look at your Bass Capital Radio weather. 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

I'm Charles Overturf, your Supervisor of Elections. 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

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We are proud of you.

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It is quite an accomplishment, and we want to personally recognize you. From all of us at the Douglas Law Firm, we congratulate this year's class on a job well done.

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1: Take a look at your weather forecast for this evening. Patchy fog overnight, otherwise mostly clear with a low around 68 degrees. Easterly winds at 6 to 11 miles per hour, becoming light in the evening. Winds could gust as high as 17 miles per hour. Slight chance of showers for tomorrow at 20%, possibly a thunderstorm in the afternoon. Patchy fog overnight, otherwise mostly sunny with a high near 90, and calm winds becoming easterly at 5 to 8 miles per hour in the afternoon. So overnight, 68 degrees with easterly winds gusting as high as 17 miles per hour, clear skies. And then tomorrow, we have patchy fog in the early morning hours, a high near 90 and a 20% chance of showers. And that's a look at your Bass Capital Radio weather.
2: Hi, this is Putnam County Sheriff Gator DeLoach. It's 9 o'clock. Are your doors locked?

0: Kevin and the gang at Highway Mart wish all our graduates success and happiness and health. Remember, Highway Mart is always there to give you personal service and pump the gas for you. Congratulations, graduates.
1: We don't like to go out shopping.

Congratulations, graduates. Hi, this is Matt Reynolds, your Putnam County Clerk of Circuit Court and Comptroller. On behalf of myself and all of the staff here at the Clerk's Office, we want to express how proud we are of all of your accomplishments that have led up to your graduation day. We wish you the best for a bright future and hope that you will continue to give back to your Putnam County community.

Don't miss out on this weekend's events at the Putnam County Fairgrounds off of Highway 17 South in East Palatka. Remember, don't miss out on the fun at the fairgrounds this weekend. Take a look at your weather forecast for this evening. Patchy fog overnight, otherwise mostly clear with a low around 68 degrees. Easterly winds at 6 to 11 miles per hour, becoming light in the evening. Winds could gust as high as 17 miles per hour. Slight chance of showers for tomorrow at 20%, possibly a thunderstorm in the afternoon. Patchy fog overnight, otherwise mostly sunny with a high near 90, and calm winds becoming easterly at 5 to 8 miles per hour in the afternoon. So overnight, 68 degrees with easterly winds gusting as high as 17 miles per hour, clear skies. And then tomorrow we have patchy fog in the early morning hours, a high near 90 and a 20% chance of showers. And that's a look at your Bass Capital Radio weather. Congratulations on behalf of the Putnam County Fair to all the 2026 winners in all the different divisions. For swine heavyweight, congratulations to division champion Tobias Larson, reserve grand champion Tobias Larson, reserve division champion Gracelyn Rogers, and homegrown champion Julia Pogue. Congratulations to all the winners in the swine heavyweight division from everyone at the Putnam County Fair.

Hi, this is Joy Poupard, Director of Development at Road Heaver Boys Ranch. We want to wish a congratulations to all Putnam County graduates. May God bless you in your next phase of life.

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Congratulations, graduates, from all of us at the Putnam County Fairgrounds. We are proud of you and your accomplishments. 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

On behalf of all of us at Seminole Electric, we want to wish all of our graduates the very best as they take their next step in life. You have remained resilient and have worked hard to achieve this accomplishment, and we salute you. Congratulations, graduates.

All of us at Coldwell Banker Ben Bates Realty want to express our congratulations for a job well done to all our graduates. 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
1: Take a look at your weather forecast for this evening. Patchy fog overnight, otherwise mostly clear with a low around 68 degrees. Easterly winds at 6 to 11 miles per hour, becoming light in the evening. Winds could gust as high as 17 miles per hour. Slight chance of showers for tomorrow at 20%, possibly a thunderstorm in the afternoon. Patchy fog overnight, otherwise mostly sunny with a high near 90, and calm winds becoming easterly at 5 to 8 miles per hour in the afternoon. So overnight, 68 degrees with easterly winds gusting as high as 17 miles per hour, clear skies. And then tomorrow, we have patchy fog in the early morning hours, a high near 90 and a 20% chance of showers. And that's a look at your Bass Capital Radio weather.

This is Leota Wilkinson, Chair of the Putnam County Commission. On behalf of myself and Commissioners Larry Harvey, Josh Alexander, Walton Pellissier, and J.R. Newbold, we want to congratulate all our graduates in Putnam County. We wish you much success on your bright future, and we hope you bring your talents and strengths back to our community and help us grow and flourish. 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

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They want to congratulate our graduates and wish them much success, no matter what path they choose. 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Congratulations, graduates!

Don't miss out on this weekend's events at the Putnam County Fairgrounds off of Highway 17 South in East Palatka. Remember, don't miss out on the fun at the fairgrounds this weekend. Take a look at your weather forecast for this evening. Patchy fog overnight, otherwise mostly clear with a low around 68 degrees. Easterly winds at 6 to 11 miles per hour, becoming light in the evening. Winds could gust as high as 17 miles per hour. Slight chance of showers for tomorrow at 20%, possibly a thunderstorm in the afternoon. Patchy fog overnight, otherwise mostly sunny with a high near 90, and calm winds becoming easterly at 5 to 8 miles per hour in the afternoon. So overnight, 68 degrees with easterly winds gusting as high as 17 miles per hour, clear skies. And then tomorrow, we have patchy fog in the early morning hours, a high near 90, and a 20% chance of showers. And that's a look at your Bass Capital Radio weather. Congratulations from everyone at the Putnam County Fair to our 2026 winners in the steer division. Grand Champion Savannah Larson, Reserve Grand Champion Addison Williamson, Homegrown Champion Hadley Wisham, and Carcass is Colton Bishop from Interlochen Senior FFA. Congratulations to all the winners at the Putnam County Fair, especially our youth, from everyone at the Putnam County Fair in East Palatka.

you like the way she clings?

This is Rick Cernsey, superintendent of the Putnam County School District. As graduation season arrives, I want to take a moment to congratulate the incredible class of 2026. You have worked hard, overcome challenges, and created memories that will last a lifetime. Whether your next step is college, the military, technical training, or entering the workforce, know that your Putnam County School District family is proud of you. You are ready, you are capable, and your future is bright. Congratulations, class of 2026. We can't wait to see where life takes you.

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On behalf of all, I wish you success, and remember to make good decisions in your lives for health and happiness in your future. We hope you have a safe and sober graduation.

Right now, across Putnam County, graduation season has arrived. It started right here, in our classrooms, on our fields, in a community that showed up for you every step of the way, with teachers who believed in you, families who stood beside you, and friends who grew with you. And now, you take that next step forward. At Georgia Pacific, we're proud to be a part of this community, and we can't wait to see how you give back, lead, and make a difference. Congratulations, class of 2026, from all of us at Georgia Pacific.

I'm Ryan Adams from your local Edwards Own office of Ryan Adams and Luke Mutchin. Today, we want to take a moment to congratulate the Putnam County High School seniors. This is an incredible milestone, and you've earned every bit of it through hard work, perseverance, and dedication. Remember, success isn't about having everything figured out today. It's about making thoughtful choices, learning along the way, and staying focused on what matters most to you. Congratulations again to the Putnam County seniors.

announce there was your funeral home. Congratulate all the high school graduates of Putnam County. As you continue to pursue your dreams, remember that courage is not the absence of fear, but the ability to rise above it.

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1: Take a look at your weather forecast for this evening. Patchy fog overnight, otherwise mostly clear with a low around 68 degrees. Easterly winds at 6 to 11 miles per hour, becoming light in the evening. Winds could gust as high as 17 miles per hour. Slight chance of showers for tomorrow at 20%, possibly a thunderstorm in the afternoon. Patchy fog overnight, otherwise mostly sunny with a high near 90, and calm winds becoming easterly at 5 to 8 miles per hour in the afternoon. So overnight, 68 degrees with easterly winds gusting as high as 17 miles per hour, clear skies. And then tomorrow we have patchy fog in the early morning hours, a high near 90 and a 20% chance of showers. And that's a look at your Bass Capital Radio weather.

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gentlemen, I think I'm going to talk to you three right here. There's one guy here, he hasn't been smiling at me all night. Did I used to date you or something? It's very simple, guys. Just think of us like a telephone. We like to be right up close to your ear. We like you to listen to us. And if you push the wrong button, we'll put your butt on.

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On behalf of Edith Aldrich State Farm Insurance, we wish all of the graduating seniors congratulations and success. And remember, like a good neighbor, State Farm is there.

Hello, I'm Charles Overturf, your Supervisor of Elections, and on behalf of the Putnam County Elections Office, I'd like to congratulate all of our graduates on a job well done. Always remember the sacrifice others made for all of us to have the freedoms we enjoy and the right to vote.

0: were bad, but there's a silver lining behind every cloud. 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
0: 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I'm gonna join the family circle at the throne. 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
4: Take a look at your weather forecast. Patchy fog overnight, otherwise mostly clear skies, a low around 68 degrees. Easterly winds at 6 to 11 miles per hour, gusting as high as 17 miles per hour. Today, patchy fog overnight, otherwise mostly sunny skies today, a high near 90, with calm winds becoming easterly at 5 to 8 miles per hour. Chance of rain for today at 20%. So again, overnight, 68 for the low with clear skies and gusty winds, and today a 20% chance of showers, high near 90, and sunny skies. And that's a look at your Bass Capital Radio weather.

thing that I'd never have the confidence to say. There are things I believe that I only figure out when I sit down to play. The truth don't scare me in a melody, immortalizing my sincerity. There are things that I sing that I'd never have the confidence to say. Like that song about my parents that I'll never show, and the ones about my exes that they don't deserve. But when it comes to you,

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0: Hi, I'm Johnny Erickson Tata. Everyone battles with pain here and there. 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

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Congratulations, graduates. We are proud of you.

Hi, this is Charlie Douglas with the Douglas Law Firm, wishing all of our graduates a big congratulations. It is quite an accomplishment, and we want to personally recognize you. From all of us at the Douglas Law Firm, we congratulate this year's class on a job well done.

Kevin and the gang at Highway Mart wish all our graduates success and happiness and health. Remember, Highway Mart is always there to give you personal service and pump the gas for you. Congratulations, graduates.

Congratulations, graduates. Hi, this is Matt Reynolds, your Putnam County Clerk of Circuit Court and Comptroller. On behalf of myself and all of the staff here at the Clerk's Office, we want to express how proud we are of all of your accomplishments that have led up to your graduation day. We wish you the best for a bright future and hope that you will continue to give back to your Putnam County community.

Hi, this is Joy Poupard, Director of Development at Roadheaver Boys Ranch. We want to wish a congratulations to all Putnam County graduates. May God bless you in your next phase of life.

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1: Take a look at your weather forecast. Patchy fog overnight, otherwise mostly clear skies, a low around 68 degrees. Easterly winds at 6 to 11 miles per hour, gusting as high as 17 miles per hour. Today, patchy fog overnight, otherwise mostly sunny skies today, a high near 90, with calm winds becoming easterly at 5 to 8 miles per hour. Chance of rain for today at 20%. So again, overnight, 68 for the low, with clear skies and gusty winds. And today, a 20% chance of showers, high near 90, and sunny skies. And that's a look at your Bass Capital Radio weather.

helmet store, you were telling me. Couple boys clock out about 5:35, trying to put a

Palatka Gas Authority wishes all the graduates all the best and hopes this next chapter in your life will be a great one. We remind you how efficient and inexpensive natural gas energy is. Best of luck, graduates, from all of us at Palatka Gas Authority.

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We are proud of you and your accomplishments. We are extremely proud of all of our graduates who have been a part of our annual fair youth competitions, and we wish you all the best in your next adventure.

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0: 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You have remained resilient and have worked hard to achieve this accomplishment, and we salute you. Congratulations, graduates.
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This is Leota Wilkinson, Chair of the Putnam County Commission. On behalf of myself and Commissioners Larry Harvey, Josh Alexander, Walton Pellissier, and J.R. Newbold, we want to congratulate all our graduates in Putnam County. We wish you much success on your bright future, and we hope you bring your talents and strengths back to our community and help us grow and flourish. Congratulations, graduates!

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They want to congratulate our graduates and wish them much success, no matter what path they choose. 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Congratulations, graduates!

This is Rick Cernsey, superintendent of the Putnam County School District. As graduation season arrives, I want to take a moment to congratulate the incredible class of 2026. You have worked hard, overcome challenges, and created memories that will last a lifetime. Whether your next step is college, the military, technical training, or entering the workforce, know that your Putnam County School District family is proud of you. You are ready, you are capable, and your future is bright. Congratulations, class of 2026. We can't wait to see where life takes you.

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1: Take a look at your weather forecast. Patchy fog overnight, otherwise mostly clear skies, a low around 68 degrees. Easterly winds at 6 to 11 miles per hour, gusting as high as 17 miles per hour. Today, patchy fog overnight, otherwise mostly sunny skies today, a high near 90, with calm winds becoming easterly at 5 to 8 miles per hour. Chance of rain for today at 20%. So again, overnight, 68 for the low with clear skies and gusty winds. And today, a 20% chance of showers, high near 90, and sunny skies. And that's a look at your Bass Capital Radio weather.

This is Putnam County Sheriff Gator DeLuch. On behalf of all of us at the Sheriff's Office, we offer our congratulations to all of our graduates. We wish you success, and remember to make good decisions in your lives for health and happiness in your future. We hope you have a safe and sober graduation.

Right now, across Putnam County, graduation season has arrived. It started right here, in our classrooms, on our fields, in a community that showed up for you every step of the way, with teachers who believed in you, families who stood beside you, and friends who grew with you. And now, you take that next step forward. At Georgia Pacific, we're proud to be a part of this community, and we can't wait to see how you give back, lead, and make a difference. Congratulations, class of 2026, from all of us at Georgia Pacific.

0: Why take a chance? Why risk a mistake? Why say something? We all have reasons why we choose to ignore the things that give us pause, that seem out of place, that don't feel right. The word why can either paralyze us or empower us to stand up and protect what we love. So if you see something, why do you say something?
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0: We all have something worth protecting. A why that unifies this community we're all a part of. So protect your everyday. Report suspicious activity to local authorities. If you see something, say something.
6: Our daughter Emmy was just 19 months old when we lost her to drowning. I'm Bodie Miller, and this is my wife Morgan.
7: She was a bold little personality and such a bright light in our lives.
6: As a family, we were careful around water. We had a fence around our pool, and our older kids had learned how to swim.
7: One day, we were visiting a neighbor, and all of a sudden, I couldn't hear Emmy. That silence was terrifying. Then I saw a tiny sliver of light where the back door had been opened. I ran outside and saw Emmy in the pool. We couldn't save her. As a mom, I want other parents to know how fast drowning can happen. It takes moments. You have to be vigilant, as if it's a lion waiting to snatch your child.
6: Drowning is the number one cause of injury-related death in children ages 1 to 4. We believe it should be the number one thing parents talk about when it comes to safety. This is urgent. If you have kids, please talk to your pediatrician about how to keep them safe.
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I'm Ryan Adams from your local Edward Dolan office of Ryan Adams and Luke Mutchie. Today, we want to take a moment to congratulate the Putnam County High School seniors. This is an incredible milestone, and you've earned every bit of it through hard work, perseverance, and dedication. Remember, success isn't about having everything figured out today. 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Congratulations again to the Putnam County seniors.

announced there was her funeral home. 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

I was walking home from school on a cold winter day. Took a shortcut through the woods, and I lost my way. It was getting late, and I was scared and alone. But then a kind old man took my hand and led me home.

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0: Hi, I'm Johnny Erickson Tata. Over 30 years ago, my friend Gracie fell asleep at the wheel, and she had a horrific accident. She suffered numerous fractures, and both legs had to be amputated. So, Gracie deals with chronic pain. Thankfully, though, she's got Peter, her husband and college sweetheart, who helps care for her daily. Peter and Gracie know all too well the realities of life with a disability, the never-ending routines, the frequent doctor visits, the fear of the unknown. And it's why Peter composed a great song in tribute to the many caregivers who constantly go above and beyond in caring for the needs of their disabled loved one. The song is called I Can Only Hold You Now. 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And if you're a caregiver, thank you for how you lovingly and sacrificially keep caring for those you love. Hi, I'm Johnny Erickson Tata. College is a time to grow, make new friends, and find a major. But it can also be a time of high stress. For Vanessa, juggling her classes and volunteering was not easy, but she managed, that is, until her junior year, when her best friend passed away from cancer. Feelings of sadness began to take over, making it difficult for Vanessa to focus on school. Her grades began to sink, and most days she was hardly able to get out of bed. Thankfully, her roommate noticed and got Vanessa help through the College Counseling Center. But Vanessa is not alone. The American College Health Association reports that 1 in 5 college students struggles with anxiety or depression, which can lead to poor academic performance and thoughts of suicide. So, to learn more about mental illness in college and how to get help, visit disabilitycampaign.org.
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Then I made a break with the money I saved. It took me to the beach.

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On behalf of Edith Aldrich State Farm Insurance, we wish all of the graduating seniors congratulations and success. And remember, like a good neighbor, State Farm is there.

I'm Charles Overturf, your Supervisor of Elections. And on behalf of the Putnam County Elections Office, I'd like to congratulate all of our graduates on a job well done. Always remember the sacrifice others made for all of us to have the freedoms we enjoy and the right to vote.

0: Hi, this is David Dwyer at Palatka Heating and Air, wishing all of our graduates all the best. Working hard is something we know about at Palatka Heating and Air. Your hard work and dedication has led you to this milestone in your life. Congratulations to all the graduates. We wish you success in everything you do.
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1: Take a look at your weather forecast. Patchy fog overnight, otherwise mostly clear skies, a low around 68 degrees. Easterly winds at 6 to 11 miles per hour, gusting as high as 17 miles per hour. Today, patchy fog overnight, otherwise mostly sunny skies today, a high near 90, with calm winds becoming easterly at 5 to 8 miles per hour. Chance of rain for today at 20%. So again, overnight, 68 for the low with clear skies and gusty winds. And today, a 20% chance of showers, high near 90, and sunny skies. And that's a look at your Bass Capital Radio weather.
2: Hi, this is Charlie Douglas with the Douglas Law Firm, wishing all of our graduates a big congratulations. It is quite an accomplishment, and we want to personally recognize you. From all of us at the Douglas Law Firm, we congratulate this year's class on a job well done.

0: Kevin and the gang at Highway Mart wish all our graduates success and happiness and health. Remember, Highway Mart is always there to give you personal service and pump the gas for you. Congratulations, graduates.
1: In Ag News from Southeast Ag, Mattis growers continue to plant this year's crops. USDA has released the crop planting progress report across the country. USDA meteorologist Brad Rippey provided the update, starting with corn.
2: Looking at our 18 production states listed in the USDA NAS table, we saw progress greater than 20% planted during the week in six of those states, led by North Dakota, a big advance from 25 to 58% planted. With that, that takes North Dakota well ahead of its five-year average of 40%. We also saw progress of 30% during the week or greater in Wisconsin and Michigan, the other three states achieving at least one-fifth planting progress during the week, Colorado, Illinois, and South Dakota. So a pretty good week despite the cool weather in parts of the northern corn belt for corn planting. Of the 18 reporting states for soybeans, seven of them coming in this week with soybean planting of 20% or greater, led by Wisconsin, a big jump from 28 to 54% planted. That's 26 percentage points. And then we saw three states coming in this week with one quarter of their soybeans planted just during the week. Michigan, along with the Dakotas. Michigan, following weeks of wet weather back in April, finally getting back into the fields. Michigan planting for soybeans advanced from 12 to 37% complete. Even with that advance, Michigan is still behind the five-year average of 46% planted.
1: 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I'm Dale Sandlin with Southeast AgNet.

Congratulations, graduates. Hi, this is Matt Reynolds, your Putnam County Clerk of Circuit Court and Comptroller. On behalf of myself and all of the staff here at the Clerk's Office, we want to express how proud we are of all of your accomplishments that have led up to your graduation day. We wish you the best for a bright future and hope that you will continue to give back to your Putnam County community.

Hi, this is Joy Poupard, Director of Development at Roadheaver Boys Ranch. We want to wish a congratulations to all Putnam County graduates. May God bless you in your next phase of life.

Palatka Gas Authority wishes all the graduates all the best and hopes this next chapter in your life will be a great one. We remind you how efficient and inexpensive natural gas energy is. Best of luck, graduates, from all of us at Palatka Gas Authority.

0: Congratulations, graduates, from all of us at the Putnam County Fairgrounds. We are proud of you and your accomplishments. We are extremely proud of all of our graduates who have been a part of our annual fair youth competitions, and we wish you all the best in your next adventure.
1: Sorry you missed me. I'll get back with you as soon as I can. Thank you. God bless.

On behalf of all of us at Seminole Electric, we want to wish all of our graduates the very best as they take their next step in life. You have remained resilient and have worked hard to achieve this accomplishment, and we salute you. Congratulations, graduates.

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0: From the Southeast AgNet, it's Bottom Line. Precious metals, not all that precious as they were even 2 weeks ago. Inflation back on the front burner heading into the Memorial holiday, and precious metals certainly feeling the effects. Still 6 more days of trade in the month of May after today, but so far for the month, gold down over 2% to near $4,500 an ounce. That's the lowest since the 5th of May. Silver futures down some 6 to 7% so far for the month. Now, conversely, 30-year Treasury bond yields are the highest since 2007. Grain futures remain focused on weather, of course, now that the crop is planted and well ahead of schedule in most major states, and also looking at details of the China trade agreement. This is the Bottom Line Report.
1: The 6th Annual Black Belt Cattle Marketing Spring Fling Heifer Sale is quickly approaching. 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There'll be both eared and non-eared influenced females that will sell in groups of 2 to 4 head. Sale begins at 11 a.m. Central Time with online bidding available through DV Auction. 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
0: And with another quick note, here's Dale Sandlin.
1: Thanks, Mark. In a story from the National Association of Farm Broadcasters, according to new data from the Association of Equipment Manufacturers, U.S. sales of combines increased 3.4% in April 2026 compared to the year before. Kurt Blade, Senior Vice President of AEM, said, quote, "The April sales results of farm tractor and combine sales show the lingering softness in the equipment market. These reflect the lingering challenges and uncertainty in the ag economy. The progress on a U.S. farm bill is encouraging and creates hope for more long-term growth." He also said both U.S. and Canadian sales of agricultural tractors fell 11.3% year-over-year in April 2026.
0: Thanks, Dale. And wishing you a profitable day, I'm Mark Oppold on the Southeast AgNet.
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3: Take a look at your weather forecast. Patchy fog overnight, otherwise mostly clear skies, a low around 68 degrees. Easterly winds at 6 to 11 miles per hour, gusting as high as 17 miles per hour. Today, patchy fog overnight, otherwise mostly sunny skies today, a high near 90, with calm winds becoming easterly at 5 to 8 miles per hour. Chance of rain for today at 20%. So again, overnight, 68 for the low with clear skies and gusty winds. And today, a 20% chance of showers, high near 90, and sunny skies. And that's a look at your Bass Capital Radio weather. All of us at Coldwell Banker Ben Bates Realty want to express our congratulations for a job well done to all our graduates. We are proud of you. Coldwell Banker Ben Bates Realty has been a part of our community for years, providing all the services you would expect from your realtor. Congratulations, graduates.

This is Leota Wilkinson, Chair of the Putnam County Commission. On behalf of myself and Commissioners Larry Harvey, Josh Alexander, Walton Pellicer, and J.R. Newbold, we want to congratulate all our graduates in Putnam County. We wish you much success on your bright future, and we hope you bring your talents and strengths back to our community and help us grow and flourish. Congratulations, graduates!

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1: Sunday night, the Florida Beef Council hosted what we called the Beef Passport at Epcot, and honestly, it quickly became one of the coolest nutrition outreach programs we've done in my time at the Beef Council. We brought together a dozen Florida registered dietitians. All were in town for a national nutrition conference, and these folks are really incredible voices in today's conversation surrounding food, nutrition, wellness, and healthy living. And what made this event so unique is that we intentionally wanted to think outside of the box a little bit. The global cuisine, internationally inspired flavors are huge trends right now in the nutrition community, and of course, extremely relevant in a state like Florida. And so having a place like Epcot right here in our backyard really gave us the perfect opportunity to bring those conversations to life in a fun and engaging setting. And the dietitians, we paired them up. They explored countries throughout the park and also at some of the food outlets for the Flower and Garden Festival. And they sampled beef dishes inspired by cuisines from around the world. And along the way, it sparked some really great conversation. Things around nutrition, of course, some flavor, the versatility of beef, what it looks like to raise cattle these days, animal welfare, and, you know, the role that beef really plays in everyday lifestyles and food culture.
0: To learn more, visit southeastagnet.com. The 6th Annual Black Belt Cattle Marketing Spring Fling Heifer Sale is quickly approaching. 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There'll be both eared and non-eared influence females that will sell in groups of 2 to 4 head. Sale begins at 11 a.m. Central Time with online bidding available through DV Auction. 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I'm Dale Sandlin with Southeast AgNet.
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3: The Putnam First Cancer Fund Trivia Tournament signups are going on right now. 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For entry forms and more information, email bluebandit28 at yahoo.com. This is for the Putnam First Cancer Fund Trivia Tournament, June 20th. The Interlochen Fire Department will have breakfast on the first Saturday of each month at 217 Kennedy Street in Interlochen. 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

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They want to congratulate our graduates and wish them much success, no matter what path they choose. 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Congratulations, graduates!

This is Rick Cernsey, superintendent of the Putnam County School District. As graduation season arrives, I want to take a moment to congratulate the incredible class of 2026. You have worked hard, overcome challenges, and created memories that will last a lifetime. Whether your next step is college, the military, technical training, or entering the workforce, know that your Putnam County School District family is proud of you. You are ready, you are capable, and your future is bright. Congratulations, class of 2026. We can't wait to see where life takes you.

This is Putnam County Sheriff Gator DeLuch. On behalf of all of us at the Sheriff's Office, we offer our congratulations to all of our graduates. We wish you success, and remember to make good decisions in your lives for health and happiness in your future. We hope you have a safe and sober graduation.

Right now, across Putnam County, graduation season has arrived. It started right here, in our classrooms, on our fields, in a community that showed up for you every step of the way, with teachers who believed in you, families who stood beside you, and friends who grew with you. And now, you take that next step forward. At Georgia Pacific, we're proud to be a part of this community, and we can't wait to see how you give back, lead, and make a difference. Congratulations, class of 2026, from all of us at Georgia Pacific.

I'm Ryan Adams from your local Edward Dolan office of Ryan Adams and Luke Mutchie. Today, we want to take a moment to congratulate the Putnam County High School seniors. This is an incredible milestone, and you've earned every bit of it through hard work, perseverance, and dedication. Remember, success isn't about having everything figured out today. It's about making thoughtful choices, learning along the way, and staying focused on what matters most to you. Congratulations again to the Putnam County seniors.

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Take a dirt road curve with the devil's nerve, make a car dance across the mud. And haul and shine was his regular line till the track got in his blood. Was a real hot shot and he bragged a lot, but man, that fool could drive. Cause he loved the feel of the steering wheel and the girls with the bedroom eyes. And in a racing tide or a barroom fight, old Stroker stole the show. A backstretch blazer, a real hellraiser, and a racetrack Romeo.

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'Cause they'll push you around, they'll knock you down, they'll shove you up against the wall. And you always know when the engine blows that a man can't win them all. 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But old Stoker, hey, hear that concrete whine.

0: In specialty crop news on the Southeast AgNet, I'm Clint Thompson. The May 14th release of the U.S. Drought Monitor shows exceptional drought and extreme drought conditions still prevalent across areas in the Southeast. The driest area remains in South Georgia, North Florida, and Southeast Alabama. Exceptional drought in the Florida Panhandle starts in Bay and Washington counties. It expands eastward to parts of Nassau, Bradford, Alachua, and Levy counties. Extreme drought conditions are observed throughout most of North Florida, ranging from Santa Rosa and Okaloosa counties in the western part of the state to Duval, St. John's, Flagler, and Volusia counties. Extreme conditions also stretch down the west coast to the southernmost counties like Monroe, Collier, Broward, and Miami-Dade. The rest of the state is experiencing moderate or severe drought conditions. Exceptional drought in Georgia starts in the southwest corner of the state in Decatur County. It expands eastward to Charlton and Camden counties and northward as far as Candler, Bullock, and Screven counties. Extreme drought encompasses the remaining area in South Georgia. It shifts up the western area of the state and also is observed throughout most of North Georgia. For more information, see specialtycropgrower.com.
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3: 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It will be held at Renegades in Wilaka on June 20th, starting at noon. 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The Interlochen Fire Department will have a breakfast on the first Saturday of each month at 217 Kennedy Street in Interlochen. 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
3: Take a look at your weather forecast. Patchy fog overnight, otherwise mostly clear skies, a low around 68 degrees. Easterly winds at 6 to 11 miles per hour, gusting as high as 17 miles per hour. Today, patchy fog overnight, otherwise mostly sunny skies today, a high near 90, with calm winds becoming easterly at 5 to 8 miles per hour. Chance of rain for today at 20%. So again, overnight, 68 for the low with clear skies and gusty winds. And today, a 20% chance of showers, high near 90, and sunny skies. And that's a look at your Bass Capital Radio weather.

family and staff at Johnson Unitarian Funeral Home congratulate all the high school graduates of Putnam County. As you continue to pursue your dreams, remember that courage is not the absence of fear, but the ability to rise above it.

0: Hi, this is Joe Pickens, president of St. John's River State College, home of academic and athletic champions. Congratulations, graduates. I hope you'll check out St. John's River State's over 50 programs, including 10 bachelor's degrees at sjrstate.edu. Whether online or on campus, it's great to be a Viking.
1: From the Southeast AgNet, it's Bottom Line. Precious metals, not all that precious as they were even 2 weeks ago. Inflation back on the front burner heading into the Memorial holiday, and precious metals certainly feeling the effects. Still 6 more days of trade in the month of May after today, but so far for the month, gold down over 2% to near $4,500 an ounce. That's the lowest since the 5th of May. Silver futures down some 6 to 7% so far for the month. Now, conversely, 30-year Treasury bond yields are the highest since 2007. Grain futures remain focused on weather, of course, now that the crop is planted and well ahead of schedule in most major states, and also looking at details of the China trade agreement. This is the Bottom Line Report.
2: 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There'll be both eared and non-eared influence females that will sell in groups of 2 to 4 head. Sale begins at 11 a.m. Central Time with online bidding available through DV Auction. 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
1: And with another quick note, here's Dale Sandlin.
3: Thanks, Mark. In a story from the National Association of Farm Broadcasters, according to new data from the Association of Equipment Manufacturers, U.S. sales of combines increased 3.4% in April 2026 compared to the year before. Kurt Blade, Senior Vice President of AEM, said, quote, "The April sales results of farm tractor and combine sales show the lingering softness in the equipment market. These reflect the lingering challenges and uncertainty in the ag economy. The progress on a U.S. farm bill is encouraging and creates hope for more long-term growth." He also said both U.S. and Canadian sales of agricultural tractors fell 11.3% year-over-year in April 2026.
1: Thanks, Dale. And wishing you a profitable day, I'm Mark Oppold on the Southeast AgNet.
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0: Ag News from Southeast Ag, Mantis growers continue to plant this year's crops. USDA has released the crop planting progress report across the country. USDA meteorologist Brad Rippey provided the update, starting with corn.
1: Looking at our 18 production states listed in the USDA NAS table, we saw progress greater than 20% planted during the week in six of those states, led by North Dakota, a big advance from 25 to 58% planted. With that takes North Dakota well ahead of its five-year average of 40%. We also saw progress of 30% during the week or greater in Wisconsin and Michigan, the other three states achieving at least one-fifth planting progress during the week, Colorado, Illinois, and South Dakota. So a pretty good week despite the cool weather in parts of the northern corn belt for corn planting. Of the 18 reporting states for soybeans, seven of them coming in this week with soybean planting of 20% or greater, led by Wisconsin, a big jump from 28 to 54% planted. That's 26 percentage points. And then we saw three states coming in this week with one quarter of their soybeans planted just during the week. Michigan, along with the Dakotas. Michigan, following weeks of wet weather back in April, finally getting back into the fields. Michigan planting for soybeans advanced from 12 to 37% complete. Even with that advance, Michigan is still behind the five-year average of 46% planted.
0: 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I'm Dale Sandlin with Southeast AgNet.
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1: Sunday night, the Florida Beef Council hosted what we called the Beef Passport at Epcot, and honestly, it quickly became one of the coolest nutrition outreach programs we've done in my time at the Beef Council. We brought together a dozen Florida registered dietitians. All were in town for a national nutrition conference, and these folks are really incredible voices in today's conversation surrounding food, nutrition, wellness, and healthy living. And what made this event so unique is that we intentionally wanted to think outside of the box a little bit. The global cuisine, internationally inspired flavors are huge trends right now in the nutrition community, and of course, extremely relevant in a state like Florida. And so having a place like Epcot right here in our backyard really gave us the perfect opportunity to bring those conversations to life in a fun and engaging setting. And the dietitians, we paired them up. They explored countries throughout the park and also at some of the food outlets for the Flower and Garden Festival. And they sampled beef dishes inspired by cuisines from around the world. And along the way, it sparked some really great conversation. Things around nutrition, of course, some flavor, the versatility of beef, what it looks like to raise cattle these days, animal welfare, and, you know, the role that beef really plays in everyday lifestyles and food culture.
0: To learn more, visit southeastagnet.com. 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There'll be both eared and non-eared influence females that will sell in groups of 2 to 4 head. Sale begins at 11 a.m. Central Time with online bidding available through DV Auction. 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I'm Dale Sandlin with Southeast AgNet.
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1: NBC News Radio, I'm Tammy Trujillo. President Trump told lawmakers on Tuesday that he'd like to end the conflict with Iran very quickly. He added that action would come fast and predicted oil prices would fall as a result, while insisting the administration was close to preventing Iran from obtaining a nuclear weapon. Voters went to the polls in six states Tuesday for primaries for U.S. House, Senate, and governor races. Voters cast ballots in key elections across Kentucky, Georgia, Alabama, Pennsylvania, Idaho, and Oregon. Meta employees across North America are working from home today as the company begins another major round of layoffs. The company is expected to cut roughly 10% of its workforce as it continues shifting more of its operations toward artificial intelligence. Minnesota is set to become the first state in the country to ban prediction markets. The law targets online platforms that allow users to wager money on the outcomes of events by treating bets as financial contracts instead of traditional gambling. Tammy Trujillo, NBC News Radio.
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3: A 30-year fight for justice reaching an historic climax in downtown Miami today. The U.S. Department of Justice is unsealing a federal criminal indictment against 94-year-old former Cuban leader Raul Castro. Castro is charged with murder for ordering the 1996 Brothers to the Rescue shootdown, which destroyed two civilian aircraft over international waters. Among the four Miami volunteers killed, young pilot Mario de la Peña, his mother Miriam, says this brings a wave of long-awaited hope for all the families involved.
4: It's been 30 years of much pain, some successes in court, but the greatest success would have been to have the criminals behind bars.
3: Acting Attorney General Todd Blanche will officially announce the charges this afternoon in an emotion-packed memorial ceremony at Miami's Freedom Tower. Florida is scheduled to execute Richard Knight tomorrow. He's facing lethal injection for the brutal 2000 murders of Odysseus Stevens and her four-year-old daughter in Coral Springs. Defense attorneys are making a final push for a stay, but the state is moving forward with the execution. NFL Commissioner Roger Goodell says the league is cooperating with Florida's Attorney General after being issued a subpoena. The NFL is threatened with enforcement actions if it didn't suspend the Rooney Rule. The rule requires NFL teams to interview at least two external minority candidates for head coach, general manager, and coordinator positions. At least one minority candidate must be interviewed for the quarterback's coach position. Lawyers for the Real Housewives of Miami star Lisa Hochstein confirming the case is being completely thrown out due to insufficient evidence. The legal drama stemmed from a messy, high-profile dispute last year. Hochstein and her ex-boyfriend Jody Glidden, accused of secretly placing a recording device inside of her ex-husband's vehicle. Under the agreement, both will complete a pretrial diversion program, and the case will be dismissed without conviction or admission of guilt. With Florida's News, I'm Natalie Rodriguez.
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7: Okay, confession time. 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Hey, this is Pastor Terry. Here's some grace for your journey. The older I get, the less I remember. I have a joke, and I tell my wife all the time, hey, I'll remember tomorrow what you said today, so you're going to have to remind me. And it's true. But you know, Peter forgot as he was ministering to the Gentiles, knowing that it was going to cause some friction with other people. Listen to what he says. Now, as I began to speak, the Holy Spirit fell on them just as on us in the beginning. And then I remembered the word of the Lord, how Jesus said, John baptized you with water, but you will be baptized with the Holy Spirit. God gave the Gentiles the same gift that he had given us, Peter said, but I'd sort of forgotten. Now I remember, and I'm celebrating. Remember God's move in your life. you can celebrate and have unbelievable grace for your journey.
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9: And good morning, everyone. Time for the morning show. This is Mary in the Morning with you. 7:05 is our time right now. It's Wednesday, hump day, May the 20th. And currently out on our porch right now, we have 66 degrees. Weather-wise, we have a 20% chance of showers this afternoon. They're saying somewhere between 1 and 3 p.m. And could have some more showers coming in after that, but that's what they say the best time is right now. We do have some patchy fog this morning that'll be hanging around till about 9 o'clock. Otherwise, today, mostly sunny, a high near 91 with light northeasterly winds becoming easterly at 5 to 10 miles per hour. Winds could gust as high as 16 miles per hour. So 20% chance of showers for today, mostly sunny skies, a high near 91 and some gusty winds. Tonight, expect patchy fog overnight, otherwise partly cloudy, low around 68 degrees with easterly winds at 5 to 10 miles per hour becoming light and southeasterly after midnight. Winds tonight could gust as high as 16 miles per hour. Again, 66 degrees on the porch, and this morning start things off with Pam Tillis, Land of the Living.

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10: 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And he's going to be talking about why it is a great place to go if you are having a cancer diagnosis or if you're having cancer treatments, because it's right here locally. And they do a great job over there, a little more personal service, hometown feel, and that is all at Kuravella Oncology, located right across from the hospital here in Palatka. That program will air coming up this Sunday. It'll be on the air at Sunday at 10 o'clock, and then we repeated that same program on Monday, the 25th. That's Memorial Day. We'll have that program at 12:30 on Memorial Day for you. So don't miss Cancer Talk with Dr. Anand Kurabella with Kurabella Oncology. Coming up next, we have a little more music for you this morning. We have 66 degrees on the porch today, 20% chance of showers. Our high today is going to be near 91, low tonight 68, and we have some gusty winds out there. A little bit of fog this morning early on before 9 o'clock, but otherwise it'll be sunny skies out there and hot, hot, hot as we head into the Blue Crab Festival this weekend and Memorial Day weekend.
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Mary in the Morning with you this morning on WIYD. We have 66 degrees on the porch right now. And we're getting up to a high today of 91 degrees. So another hot one out there as we head into Memorial Day weekend. 68 for our low tonight and a 20% chance of showers for today. Today's National Day, Be a Millionaire Day. I think we'd all like to be doing that. International Red Sneakers Day. Pick Strawberries Day, Quiche Lorraine Day, Rescue Dog Day, Streaming Day, Juice Slush Day, and Sugar Bee Apple Day. I've never heard of Sugar Bee Apple, but they say it's a apple named after the honeybees that pollinated the tree that produced it. Sugar Bee Apples is a cross between a Honey Crisp and an unknown variety, and showed up couple years ago up in Minnesota, and it's known for its sweet flavor, crisp texture, juicy flesh, and it's described as having a honey-like flavor. So those are your national days for today. 7:18 right now, and Eddie Raven is next. You should have gone by now.

0: Alrighty, exciting news for the St. John's River State Lady Vikings. They have, for the third year in a row, the Viking softball team has clinched the South District title. They'll advance to the NJCAA Division II World Series in Spartanburg, South Carolina. And that is coming up the 19th through the 24th. So they are there. Over there, defending their title. Vikings defeated Marion Military Institute on Saturday in Game 3 of the Best of 3 South Regional in Madison, Alabama, to clinch that title. Teams ranking and tournament brackets were unveiled during a live seating watch party at Valhalla Hall on the campus of St. John's River State Palatka campus. We'll get an update on that for you later on the morning show with news at 8 o'clock. Coming up next, news from our sponsors, and we appreciate them.
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0: All righty, and congratulations to the Lady Vikings again. Just got the information here that they're playing their first game in the Division II Softball World Series as the number 6 seed, and that'll take place today at 1:30 p.m., and that's against 11th seed South Mountain. So the Vikings clinched that state and district title earlier, and this is their third consecutive trip to the World Series. World Series is going to run through this weekend up in Spartanburg, South Carolina. So congratulations to the Lady Vikings out at St. John's River State College. We wish them all the best today. Coming up next, Hardin Trio with Tippy Toeing.

And our weather forecast, bottom of the hour, showing a slight chance of showers this afternoon. We're at 20% chance. Patchy fog until 9 a.m. this morning. Otherwise, mostly sunny skies. High near 91, with light northeasterly winds becoming easterly at 5 to 10 miles per hour. We have some patchy fog coming overnight tonight. Otherwise, partly cloudy tonight, a low of 68 degrees, and easterly winds at 5 to 10 miles per hour. They could gust as high as 16 miles per hour. So gusty winds throughout the day and into the evening. High today near 91, and low tonight 68 degrees. 20% chance of showers for this afternoon. It's 7:33 coming up on Blue Crab Festival and Memorial Day weekend, and we'll have some of the details about that for you here in just a little bit. Before that, Dan Seals, You Still Move Me.

0: 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Remember, Highway Mart is always there to give you personal service and pump the gas for you. Congratulations, graduates.
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2: The Tampa Bay Rays continue to be baseball's hottest team. They've won 20 of their last 24 games after downing the Orioles 4-1. Yandy Diaz with a go-ahead homer in the sixth. He's now driven in six runs in the last two games. The Marlins lost to the Braves 8-4. Calvin Fauscher gave up three runs in the eighth. He takes the loss. Xavier Edwards homered in the loss. NFL owners holding meetings in Orlando. Among the headlines yesterday, the owners officially awarded Super Bowl 64 in 2030 to the city of Nashville. They also gave the green light to have 10 league-run international games each year starting next season. Those games do not include the two games the Jaguars host overseas. And in the NBA playoffs, the Knicks rallied from 22 down in the fourth quarter to beat the Cavs in overtime in Game 1 of the Eastern Conference Finals. Jalen Brunson scored 38. That's your Florida sports. I'm Matt McCoy.
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1: Congratulations, graduates. Hi, this is Matt Reynolds, your Putnam County Clerk of Circuit Court and Comptroller. On behalf of myself and all of the staff here at the Clerk's Office, we want to express how proud we are of all of your accomplishments that have led up to your graduation day. We wish you the best for a bright future and hope that you will continue to give back to your Putnam County community.
2: And it looks like the World Series game for the St. John's River State Vikings, that'll be today at 1:30 p.m. That is out in the conference in Spartanburg, South Carolina. And so we wish them all the best. All right, coming up next, Steve Warner with If I Didn't Love You.

0: And joining me on the show this morning, I have a co-host, and Cassie Babcock is here with me today. And you are a volunteer with this year's Blue Crab Festival. You're doing the marketing for them, right?
1: Yes, ma'am.
0: Okay, so tell us a little bit about all the plans, because I know this is a new group doing it, and you guys have been working really hard.
1: Absolutely. We are wanting to bring this back as the comeback crawl. So we want to get it back to how it used to feel, make it to where the locals really appreciate it again. Mm-hmm. So we brought back things like the ski show, the kids zone. You know, a lot of locals are volunteering at this versus things that have been done in the past. So it gives it more of that hometown feel that
0: yeah,
1: we used to really have.
0: Appreciate you guys stepping forward and making it great again.
1: Absolutely.
0: Okay.
1: Absolutely.
0: All righty. So that's starting off this Friday night. What's happening Friday?
1: Friday night, we are going to have some bands hitting the main stage. Vendors will be out and about, so make sure you come ready to take a look around at what some of our local vendors have been able to put together for us. Bands will have the beer tent.
0: Right.
1: But the bands will be there. They will be great to listen to, so just be ready for a good time.
0: Right, and we were talking yesterday about the Blue Crab Festival, and Aaron was saying that there's actually two tents going on with entertainment and things going on, right?
1: Correct.
0: So where will they be at?
1: We have the main stage, which will be in its normal location. It's shifted a little bit different. It's going to look a little different this year, but it's in its normal location right at the foot of the bridge area. And then we also are going to have a community tent that will be down a little bit closer to the boat ramps down there.
0: Okay. All right. So lots of entertainment. And the good thing, I mean, this is all free of charge to come down and enjoy the entertainment. And also we have the Kids Zone. Where is that going to be located?
1: The Kids Zone is going to be closer to the boat ramp as well.
0: Okay.
1: But yeah, free entry to this. So
0: down by the playground, probably.
1: Yes. Yeah, kind of down near that area,
0: yeah,
1: definitely.
0: Right. Okay.
1: So, yeah, I think it's going to be a good time.
0: All righty. Well, we're looking forward to it. So it kicks off on Friday night, and it go through when on Sunday?
1: We go through 9 p.m. on Sunday. So okay. 6 p.m. on Friday all the way to 9 p.m. on Sunday.
0: All righty. And it's free parking downtown, free admission. So Blue Crab Festival back. It still doesn't feel like it's Memorial Day weekend already this weekend.
1: So quick.
0: That's going to catch everybody off guard. They're going to go, what? What? Wait a minute. But Blue Crab Festival back in downtown. So we'll talk to you about a little bit more about that in just a little bit. But first of all, we have Ray Price, I Wish I Was 18 Again.

0: I'm back on the morning show. My co-host Cassie Babcock is here with me today talking about the Blue Crab Festival, all-volunteer festival again. We like that, the sound of that and the feel of that, and we look forward to people stepping forward and helping out. You've got a lot of crew down there. Is there an opportunity if they still want to help out to volunteer?
1: Absolutely. If you find yourself wanting to volunteer, we can absolutely use any help that we get. I'm sure there will be last-minute things that sure. come up. Yeah. The best way to do that is to go on to PalakaBlueCrab.com, and there is a form on there that you can fill out that will push information over to us so that we can get you connected with the right people so that you can come help out.
0: Alrighty, a good group of people helping out this year. Now, we have the fireworks. Are they still going to be able to do fireworks this year?
1: Yes, so we are still able to do fireworks. We will have those Saturday night.
0: Because it's over the river, probably.
1: Yeah, I'm thinking hopefully that's the reason. I know everything's been so dry. But yes, fireworks will still be going on Saturday evenings.

0: latest and greatest, as far as that goes. All righty, we're going to come up here on the top of the hour in local news here in just a little bit, but we have a little bit more music for you this morning on the morning show. Our temperature right now on the porch, 66 degrees. Johnny Cash with Ring of Fire.
1: Love is a burning thing, and it makes

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1: Cassie Babcock joining me this morning as my guest co-host this morning, talking about the Blue Crab Festival coming up this weekend. So go ahead and invite them down to come and enjoy the festival.
2: Yes, definitely. We would love to see everyone there, as many people as possible. We look forward to all the photos that come that will hit social media after. Be sure to tag us if you think about it. That way we can reflect back to them. We can possibly share them if we see them. But definitely would love to see everyone come out and enjoy what we've put together for y'all.
1: All right. And we're going to have T-shirts and everything this year, too?
2: We will have T-shirts. Okay. So be sure to find our T-shirt stand. We'll be ready for you.
1: Okay. All coming up. Coming up right now, Eddie Arnold and Old Porch Swing.

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2: NBC News Radio, I'm Michael Kastner. California residents are calling for an end to Islamophobia after three people were killed at a San Diego mosque. The three adults were killed Monday when they kept two armed attackers from entering the Islamic Center of San Diego, which was full of children at the time. On Tuesday night, an interfaith vigil was held outside the mosque. President Trump is telling lawmakers at the White House congressional picnic that he hopes to end the conflict with Iran, in his words, very quickly. He said that action would come fast and predicted oil prices would fall as a result, while insisting the administration was close to resolving the war and preventing Iran from obtaining a nuclear weapon. His remarks came just hours after the Senate advanced a war powers resolution. And a Billy Joel biopic is now in the works. Billy and Me will chronicle the formative years of the superstar singer-pianist. Michael Kastner, NBC News Radio.
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4: It's peak fire season, and many central Florida counties and cities have burn bans in effect because of the threat of wildfires during the drought. So be aware that setting off fireworks on July 4th could land you in legal trouble, according to the Florida Attorney General James Uthmeyer, who says he'll prosecute anyone lighting up the sky in places under a burn ban. The NAACP urging black athletes to boycott major college athletic programs in southern states, including Florida, over voting rights.
5: Organization leaders announced their out-of-bounds campaign targets schools in states including Georgia, Alabama, Texas, and Florida. This follows a recent Supreme Court ruling tied to the Voting Rights Act that the NAACP says weakens black voting representation. House Minority Leader Hakeem Jeffries said the Congressional Black Caucus supports the boycott. The organization's encouraging recruits to avoid targeted programs while asking current athletes to advocate for voting rights and consider transfer options. Fans and donors are also urged to redirect spending away from targeted schools and toward historically black colleges and universities. I'm Tammy Trujillo.
4: The DOJ is reportedly set to criminally indict 94-year-old Raul Castro in Miami today. Cuba expert Dr. Andy Gomez says Fidel's brother is expected to formally be charged in connection with the deadly 1996 shootdown of brothers to the rescue planes. But will Raul ever face justice?
6: There's no Delcy Rodriguez in Cuba that is going to hand over Raul Castro.
4: Meanwhile, Cuba has run out of oil amid pressure from the Trump administration to change its ways or risk military action. Flagler and St. John's Sheriff's deputies rescuing 48 neglected dogs from a Palm Coast home. All the dogs, including 16 tiny puppies, were transported immediately to the East Coast Animal Hospital. The vet says recovery will take a week or two, but when ready, Smart Flagler Rescue will prepare the puppies and dogs for their new forever homes. With Florida's news, I'm Karen Kirk.
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9: A slight chance of showers between 1 p.m. and 3 p.m., then a slight chance of showers with thunderstorms after 3. Otherwise, mostly sunny with a high near 91. Light northeast winds becoming 5 to 10 miles per hour. Winds could gust as high as 16 miles per hour, and the chance of rain is at 20%. And that's your weather for the Bass Capital area.
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1: All right, it is 5 minutes after 8 o'clock at WPLK and WIYD, and Marcia is taking a couple of days off, needs a little bit of...
12: If you've listened to her the last couple of days, she has sounded so rough, so I'm so glad she's taken some time to try to get
1: better.
12: So in
1: her stead...
12: Here I am.
1: We have the cripple.
12: Hop along.
1: Okay, that sounds better. All right, Mary.
12: Yeah, I'm not a
1: Mackie Connor Saucier.
12: That's right. All righty. And joining me in the studios today, we have Joy Papard from Road Eber Boys Ranch. And you had a first time event out there. And tell us a little bit about what it was and what you did.
13: Yeah, we had a poker run, mm-hmm. and I'm sure you're familiar with the motorcycle poker runs, but the horseback riding poker runs have become very popular.
12: That is so cool. I'd never heard of that before.
13: Yeah, it was so fun. Mm-hmm. So we did a horse ride, mm-hmm. and we put out different card stations on a 3.85 mile trail. Uh-huh. So we had different card stations along that, and you just ride and collect cards, and you know, the best hand wins a prize, mm-hmm. worst hand wins a prize, and you just have fun. And it was incredible. Mm-hmm. And the turnout of people was just more than we were expecting, and
12: that's
13: all the support.
12: Great. Yeah.
13: And we were able to get sponsors for mm-hmm. each card station, mm-hmm. and we got Ocala Tractor of Palatka that's coming mm-hmm. very soon. They were able to sponsor
1: the
13: entire event.
1: Mm-hmm.
13: Yeah, they're here.
1: Oh, they are here.
13: They are. And
1: I want to know who cleaned up. With all those horses.
12: Well, it's Road Evers. It's kind of a working ranch area, so it's good.
1: Yeah, just jump out the door and say, boys, get on the stick.
13: We actually, luckily, we didn't really have anything other than what was mm-hmm. on the trail. We didn't really have anything to clean up, which was great. Yeah. And we didn't have a lot of overhead either, so it was a really good fundraiser for us. And we were
12: and
13: able
12: fun
13: to,
12: for the people participating.
13: Yeah, absolutely. So
12: and
13: we hope
12: good
13: to
12: weather.
13: More.
12: So, yeah, everything
13: it was awesome
12: worked.
13: Weather. Yeah. We had about 50 to 60 riders, mm-hmm. And we only had 8 confirmed the day of. So we just didn't really know what to expect,
12: sure.
13: but just people showed up and supported, and it was just incredible. And I just have to thank the community for supporting
12: exciting.
13: Us.
12: Okay, so what's the next thing coming up for Road Evers?
13: Well, the boys are pretty much finished with school.
12: That's right.
13: So they will go, they have a couple home visits, so they go back home mm-hmm. to visit their parents or their guardians, whoever, you know, is responsible for them mm-hmm. other than us. So they'll go home and visit their families, and then when they come mm-hmm. back, they do summer vacations together. The different cottages do that, and then it's back to the school year, and we're going to have a fundraiser, a charity gala in September.
12: Okay.
13: It'll be September 12th at Trinity Baptist Church. So I'm sure I'll come back and talk more about that. But
12: absolutely.
13: Those are kind of the things on the horizon, is just making sure the boys have a good summer. So we have a lot of activities mm-hmm. planned for them and home visits planned for them. So.
12: Alrighty. Yeah. I did not realize they went home for a little while. So
13: yeah.
12: That's good. And people don't really, I guess for those that are new to the area, tell us a little bit about the mission of Road Evers.
13: Yeah, so mm-hmm. the mission is pretty simple. It's really just to be a home for boys who can't live at home for whatever reason.
12: It's not because they've been in trouble.
13: Right, exactly. Right. And I think at one point, the boys that were being taken in were more so troubled boys, mm-hmm. but the original mission of Homer Road Ever was to build boys instead of mending men. So he noticed being an orphan himself without a mother, mm-hmm. But he didn't have a father, and that father was a really great father, but he noticed there were boys who didn't really have a good father figure. Mm-hmm. So that was kind of more so his mission and goal, was to be a place that can be good role models for boys. So we're trying to go back to that original mission, and so the boys that we take in now, we try to partner with their family so that they can go back home and have good relationships, and we try to help the families with whatever they're struggling with for why the boy can't live at home.
12: I love the mission statement. It's better to mend or to build yeah. boys than to mend men.
13: Yes,
12: I like
13: ma'am.
12: That. That's very great. Well, thanks, Joy, for letting us know what happened. I'm so glad it was successful,
13: yeah,
12: and we'll
13: you.
12: See you next time you stop by.
13: Yes, thank you so
12: All
13: much.
12: Right. Okay, we have Cassie Babcock is next. She's coming in to join us. She's working with the Blue Crab Festival. We talked with Erin yesterday about some of the things coming up. This is Memorial Day weekend, and that means Blue Crab Festival weekend is coming up. And Cassie, you are working with other volunteers. You're in charge of the marketing part of it, so tell us a little bit about what's coming up on Friday night.
14: Friday night, we are going to open with bands on the main stage. Vendors will be out and about and ready for you to come take a look at what all they have put together for us. I would say just be ready for a good time.
12: Mm-hmm. That's right. And it's going to be Friday, Saturday, and Sunday, downtown Palatka. And what are they going to see there this year?
14: This year, you're going to have things back how we used to. So we are going to have the ski show. We're going to have fireworks again. Like I said, we're going to have lots of vendors. Main stage, a community stage, food trucks, blue crabs, all the good
12: yeah,
14: stuff.
12: Yeah, the kids zone is going to be
14: zone.
12: Down by the park, right?
14: Yes.
12: The pug, what is it, Pugsley Pug or something like that park?
14: The new park.
12: The new park.
14: Park. Yes. So we'll have the kids zone down mm-hmm. there. But we're gonna have a lot of good stuff.
12: Okay. And it's free admission, free parking, and just come down and free entertainment to come down and see all the entertainment. Now, what kind of entertainment lineup do we have coming this year?
14: So we have a good variety of local bands. We actually put out a Facebook status and asked the community what they wanted to see, so we had a lot of interaction with that, where people were tagging who they would like to see. Based on that, we went back behind them and we reached out to a lot of these bands, so I think people will be surprised to see the people that they voted for or asked for actually in the lineup.
12: Okay. All righty. So that's all down in downtown Palatka this weekend, Memorial Day weekend, Blue Crab Festival. And we really thank all the volunteers that stepped forward to make this happen again, so bringing back the good things that were a part of the Blue Crabs. So thank you and all the volunteers for doing that.
14: Absolutely, absolutely.
12: Okay, everybody come and join in on the fun at Blue Crab Festival this weekend. Oh, we're going to have T-shirts again?
14: We will have T-shirts, and we cannot wait to
12: what
14: see
12: colors?
14: Everyone.
12: What colors? I got to know.
14: We have a few different colors. So oh, okay. You'll see your traditional, the white shirt. We mm-hmm. have a few surprise colors in there. So I think everyone will be very, very pleased with how everything
12: okay.
14: has turned out.
12: I always like the Blue Crab Festival T-shirts.
14: Oh, yeah.
12: That's a staple. All right. Thanks so much, Cassie, for joining us. And we, again, the Blue Crab Festival coming up this weekend. We appreciate it. Okay. I know you got to run off to work. We've been keeping you too long here today. So some good news in local news. For the third year in a row, Vikings softball team at St. John's River State College clinched the South District title and advanced to the NJCAA Division II World Series in Spartanburg, South Carolina. And that started yesterday. The Vikings defeated Marion Military Institute Saturday in a game 3 of the best of 3 South Regional in Madison, Alabama, for the NJCAA Division II South District title. Team's ranking and tournament brackets were unveiled during a special watch party that took place last night over at St. John's River State College. And so we are seated and ready to go. We're playing today. So SJR State Softball plays their first game in the Division II Softball World Series as the number 6 seed. And that's going to be today at 1:30 against South Mountain, and they are a number 11 seed. The Vikings clinched that state and district titles earlier, and it's the Vikings' third consecutive trip to the World Series. So congratulations to them. Series is going to run through this weekend at Tiger River Park in Spartanburg, South Carolina. And if you want to follow along, you can go to the St. Johns River State site. It's sgrstate.edu, and they will keep you up to date on some of the scores and how the Vikings are doing. We hope that they really clinch the title yet again, and we wish them all the best. In the city of Palatka, they are asking for the public to help out with lead and copper tap collection sample kits. City of Palatka wants residents to know that the water plant team has started delivering water sampling kits to homes. This is part of a required program under the EPA and the state lead and copper rule to monitor drinking water quality. By collecting these samples, they can check the levels of lead and copper in tap water and keep the community's drinking water safe. They see that as a partnership between the city and the residents and encourage everyone to complete the sampling process and collect your sample from a cold water tap that you've used for drinking water in recent weeks. Use a kitchen or bathroom faucet that has not been turned on for at least 6 hours. The best time to do that to collect your sample is usually like early in the morning before you're using any water or in the evening after you return home from work. This helps get an accurate first draw sample, and they ask everybody to please help us protect and monitor the drinking water system. When you have your sample completed, just hang it on your door, and a member from the water plant team will be making rounds daily to pick up samples. If you have any questions, you can call the City of Palatka, 386-329-0144. City of Palatka is going to be having a budget meeting at 6 p.m. tonight to discuss the police department, planning and zoning, and the fire assessment fee. The fire service assessment offers different exemption options that lower how much certain 501c3 institution properties pay. But the discounts also reduce the total revenue collected, meaning the general fund has to cover those differences. This would require the city to either cut expenses or increase revenue to make up the shortfall shown in the assessment totals. City will be asking to make a formal decision on this item. That won't take place in about a month on July 23rd at that commission meeting, and placing it on the agenda for discussion and give the commission ample time to review the options and provide direction to the staff. City is considering different discount options for certain institution properties that pay that fire service assessment fee. The discounts would lower the amount collected. So any drop in revenue could mean the city would either have to cut expenses or find new revenue to fill that gap. The commission will make a formal decision on those options July 23rd, but tonight's meeting just starts that discussion. It is a budget meeting at 6 p.m. tonight and discuss the police department, planning and zoning, and the fire assessment fee. So those are all the things coming up here. Again, Blue Crab Festival this weekend for Memorial Day weekend in downtown Palatka, and we're bringing back the all-volunteer group and hopefully putting on a great festival, getting it back to where it used to be. I'm Mary Mackey Connor-Saucier, and it looks like it's going to be a nice day out there. Only a 20% chance of showers this afternoon. Otherwise, a high today going to be 91. A low tonight is going to be around 68. So that's a look at local news and area events. Sitting in for Marsha Lane, I'm Mary Mackey Connor-Saucier.
15: All right. You want to run real quick over to the other side she doesn't know what you're talking about. Anyway, all right.
12: Yep, so anyway, we will see you again tomorrow.
15: All right, we'll see you tomorrow. 18 after 8 o'clock right now.

0: Hi, this is Joy Poupard, Director of Development at Roadheaver Boys Ranch. We want to wish a congratulations to all Putnam County graduates. May God bless you in your next phase of life.
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0: Congratulations, graduates, from all of us at the Putnam County Fairgrounds. We are proud of you and your accomplishments. We are extremely proud of all of our graduates who have been a part of our annual fair youth competitions, and we wish you all the best in your next adventure.
1: And weather-wise today, we have a 20% chance of showers in the afternoon, and then otherwise mostly sunny today, a high near 91 with light northeasterly winds becoming easterly at 5 to 10 miles per hour, gusting as high as 16 miles per hour. Patchy fog overnight with partly cloudy skies and a low tonight of 68 degrees, easterly winds at 5 to 10 miles per hour becoming light and southeast after midnight. Winds could gust as high as 16 miles per hour. And currently on the porch right now, we are up to 69 degrees this morning. It's 8:26, and coming up next, Conway Twitty with Goodbye Time.

0: On behalf of all of us at Seminole Electric, we want to wish all of our graduates the very best as they take their next step in life. You have remained resilient and have worked hard to achieve this accomplishment, and we salute you. Congratulations, graduates.
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5: 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On behalf of myself and Commissioners Larry Harvey, Josh Alexander, Walton Pellisier, and J.R. Newbold, we want to congratulate all our graduates in Putnam County. We wish you much success on your bright future, and we hope you bring your talents and strengths back to our community and help us grow and flourish. 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
6: All right, time for your helpful hint this morning. I kind of like this one. I hadn't really thought about doing that, but I love soups any time of the year. And this one was to keep three containers in your freezer. One for leftover vegetables and the water they were cooked in. One for leftover rice or pasta. And one for leftover meats like chicken and gravy and juices and stuff. And then when the containers are full, you can defrost them, combine them in a big pot, and add whatever you need to add to make it a total soup. But then you have a lot of, you know, you don't have lots of individual leftovers. You're not throwing away things like that if there's only a little bit left of something. So it's kind of a great idea. Like that. All right, 8:33 right now, and it is time to do a little more music for you this morning. Ronnie Millsap wants you to snap your fingers.

0: 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They want to congratulate our graduates and wish them much success, no matter what path they choose. Call Arctic Air at 386-222-0116. Congratulations, graduates!
1: 8:36 right now on the morning show. Mary in the morning with you, and we appreciate everybody stopped by this morning to talk about some of the good things going on in the community, including our Blue Crab Festival coming up this weekend in downtown Palatka for Memorial Day weekend. So you can enjoy that Friday through Sunday. It's a free event. If you've never been before, this year is an all-volunteer group coming back to organize it, so go down there and support their efforts. And they're going to have the Gatorland Ski Show coming back for two shows on Saturday. And then they'll have live entertainment at two different tents and food vendors and other vendors and even a kids zone. So come down and enjoy this year's Blue Crab Festival in downtown Palatka. All right, your chance to win a large pizza from Nico's is coming up here soon. In the meantime, go ahead and listen to Porter Wagner with the Carroll County Accident.

0: All right, your opportunity to win a large pizza from Nico's is here this morning. Just give me a call at 386-325-4556. And give me a call, and you are the first person to answer it correctly. You will win a large pizza from Nico's. So make it a great day. All right, again, 386-325-4556. And our quiz question this morning, what TV series included the phrase, "Go where no man has gone before," in its title sequence? So again, what TV series included the phrase, "Go where no man has gone before"? Give me a call, 386-325-4556, if you know the answer. And you will win a large pizza from Nico's. Coming up, we have the Firehouse Breakfasts are back. This is going on the first Saturday of each month. Just put that on your calendar. It's out in Interlochen at 217 Kennedy Avenue. They have pancakes, eggs, sausage, biscuits, and more. Adults are $8.
1: Hang on just a minute.
0: And good morning. Do you have an answer for me?
2: I think that's Star Trek.
0: All right. You are right. One of my favorite shows. I love Star Trek.
2: I do too.
0: All right. Who are we talking to this morning?
2: Suzette Schmierbach.
0: Ah, Suzette. Actually, you guys are my saviors, you know. So, shall we tell them what you did for me?
2: I don't care. It doesn't matter. Yeah. Well, I'm so glad that you're better and back on the air.
0: Well, I am. You. Yeah. Well, I miss being down here before. It seems like it's forever since I was here. But I had some knee surgery, and Suzette and Mike heard about that. And it was Mike that had the knee surgery, right?
2: Correct, yes.
0: So they loaned me, and a hip.
2: Yeah.
0: So they loaned me, I don't know what you call it, like an ice machine or something that you put on your leg and it circulates cold air around it. It's really cool. So anyway, thank you,
2: there
0: Suzette.
2: You
0: I should give you an extra topping on your Nico's pizza for that.
2: Oh, that's okay.
0: All righty. Well, you are right. So you are right. The TV series that included the phrase, "Go where no man has gone before," in the title sequence was Star Trek. So Suzette, stop by the radio station Monday through Friday, pick up your large pizza from Nico's, and we appreciate you calling in and winning, and congratulations.
2: Thanks, Mary.
0: All right. Thank you. Bye-bye. All right, so Suzette Schmierbeck, our winner this morning. Congratulations to her. And I appreciate both of them. That was very sweet of them. All righty, so we have more music coming your way this morning. Coming up with Restless Heart and the Bluest Eyes in Texas.

0: 8:47 right now on the morning show, and Radio Red, Susan Player joining me this morning in the studio.
1: And if I can get through this
0: I know. This is sad, but
1: this one's hard for me because he was my minister.
0: Oh, okay.
1: John Aycock is still living, but they're not expecting him to live much longer. He's been fighting stage 4 cancer, lung cancer, for 7 years.
0: Wow.
1: And he's at the point now that the last treatments that they did, because it had created lesions in his brain, they killed the lesions, but basically they killed the body.
0: Yeah.
1: And that's so much you can't, and they don't know until they've tried it.
0: Yeah.
1: And that's the sad
0: thing. At
1: that
0: point, you're just trying anything.
1: You're trying anything. And he has fought hard.
0: Mm-hmm.
1: If you want to see him.
0: Right.
1: Mm-hmm. Or get a message to him.
0: Right.
1: Get a hold of me, because I'm not putting their phone number out over the air.
0: Right. Just call here at the station.
1: But he would love to see people.
0: Sure.
1: He cannot get out of his recliner.
0: Mm-hmm.
1: So he's very weak. They have called hospice in.
0: Mm-hmm.
1: They said 2 months. Mm-hmm. No, yeah. I don't think so.
0: Yeah.
1: And we're having a party at their house tomorrow.
0: Mm-hmm. And then that's the way it should be. You know, a celebration of who they are and what good friends they've been.
1: Church member leaving town.
0: Mm-hmm.
1: And this was planned before Don took these last rounds of treatment.
0: Yeah.
1: So it's a goodbye party for Ruthie and a chance to see Don.
0: Mm-hmm.
1: So I got through it on my side. Problem. I knew I wouldn't get through it twice.
0: I'm sorry.
1: But you know, he was at First Baptist for a while, and then he took over Liberty, which was a leap of faith.
0: Right.
1: And we decided to close Liberty down because it was a very small church. Because we need Don's health. And, matter of fact, I think they've just finally sold the building. But they need their prayers.
0: Mm-hmm. Yeah, absolutely. All right.
1: All right. I'm going back to work.
0: All righty.
1: Get my mind off
0: myself. All right. Well, saying goodbye is so important for everybody. So if you need, just call us down here at the station at 325-5800. You can talk to Susan and get that number if you'd like to go see him. All right, 8:50 right now. A little more music this morning coming your way. And we will be back right after this. We have Carlene Carter with Come On Back.

0: All righty. And so that's the music for this morning. We appreciate you joining us this morning. Looking at weather-wise, it looks like we have a slight chance of showers this afternoon at 20%, and then a little bit of a chance of rain after that point. But patchy fog will be continuing overnight until about 2 a.m. Otherwise, today we have sunny skies, a high near 91, with light northeasterly winds becoming easterly at 5 to 10 miles per hour. They could gust as high as 16 miles per hour. Chance of rain, again, 20% for today. Tonight, some patchy fog overnight, otherwise partly cloudy skies, low around 68 degrees, with easterly winds at 5 to 10 miles per hour, becoming light and southeasterly after midnight. Winds could gust as high as 16 miles per hour. So again, high today, 91, with a 20% chance of afternoon showers and gusty winds. Tonight, we have overnight patchy fog, with easterly winds gusting as high as 16 miles per hour, partly cloudy and a low around 68 degrees. Currently right now on the porch, we're already up to 70 degrees this morning and looking for a high today again of 91. All right, coming up next, we have Swap Shop, buy, sell, swap, trade, and giveaway.
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2: NBC News Radio, I'm Michael Kastner. California residents are calling for an end to Islamophobia after three people were killed at a San Diego mosque. The three adults were killed Monday when they kept two armed attackers from entering the Islamic Center of San Diego, which was full of children at the time. On Tuesday night, an interfaith vigil was held outside the mosque. President Trump is telling lawmakers at the White House congressional picnic that he hopes to end the conflict with Iran, in his words, very quickly. He said that action would come fast and predicted oil prices would fall as a result, while insisting the administration was close to resolving the war and preventing Iran from obtaining a nuclear weapon. His remarks came just hours after the Senate advanced a war powers resolution. And a Billy Joel biopic is now in the works. Billy and Me will chronicle the formative years of the superstar singer-pianist. Michael Kastner, NBC News Radio.
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4: Florida's been dealing with wildfire danger since the first of the year. But state officials say we're now just reaching the peak. Rick Dolan with the Florida Forest Service says the start of summer thunderstorm season will increase the fire danger.
5: Most of the fires we've had up to this point have been human caused. But here in the last week or so, it's more lightning. And that's just going to increase.
4: Eventually, rainfall will help, but forecasters say drought conditions could continue into August. The state agriculture commissioner, Wilton Simpson, says Floridians may want to reconsider using fireworks to celebrate the nation's 250th anniversary. A woman's hurt after what appears to be a random act of violence in downtown Miami. Police say the woman was walking her dog when 49-year-old Ray Dean Johnson allegedly stabbed her in the face with a homemade shank. She's expected to survive. Police say her left eye is permanently disfigured. The first of two crucial votes on the deal to bring the Tampa Bay Rays to Hillsborough County takes place today.
6: Last week, Hillsborough County Commission Chair Ken Hagan said he's optimistic the deal will pass.
7: I'm confident it will. You know, what the vote will be, I can't tell you.
6: Hagan says the stadium and development will be a game changer for the neighborhood around Hillsborough College. Commissioner Joshua Wostel says neighbors will just see more traffic jams and parking issues.
8: Detrimental at best and abusive at worst.
6: The Rays announcing Tuesday they want a nearby Tampa Police substation to move on property. City Council is set to vote Thursday. Gordon Bird, Tampa.
4: An effort's underway in Lake County to make some rural areas stay rural. A joint workshop from officials from 14 cities discussed how to protect rural land from being bought by developers. With Florida's News, I'm Chris Trankman.

like our original gold-rimmed Bluebell homemade vanilla, the country's gold standard of ice cream flavors since 1969. Its hand-cranked taste takes you back to simpler times. That's why we put the word home right on the carton.

0: slight chance of showers between 1 p.m. and 3 p.m., and a slight chance of showers with thunderstorms after 3. Otherwise, mostly sunny with a high near 91. Light northeast winds becoming 5 to 10 miles per hour. Winds could gust as high as 16 miles per hour, and the chance of rain is at 20%. And that's your weather for the Bass Capital area.
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0: All right, good morning. Have you ever taken a medicine that makes your nose run? Well, I take one that does, and it's driving me crazy. It's called Repatha. It's great for your cholesterol. My cholesterol's great. But boy, my nose runs. All right, I got a new one in this morning. And somebody's looking for something. They want a Hoyer, H-O-Y-E-R, medical patent bed lift machine at a reasonable price. I don't know what this is. Also, a working video cassette player. Also known as a VCR. Now, can see if I'd read the VCR, I know what that is. Yeah, there's some VCRs out there. Please text Brian at 904-669-1195. 904-669-1195. If you get an old VCR machine that still works, don't call him if something doesn't work. And this Hoyer medical patient lift machine. Not real. I think I know what it is, but I'm not positive. So that's a new one that Mary's going to want to come steal from me. I'm not sure. I'm thinking it's like a trapeze or something that they use to lift. But I'm guessing. And I may be way off base.
2: Somebody's in traction?
0: I don't know. It doesn't say. They're just looking for that. Okay. The lady with the welder has totally confused us a couple times. It's a single welder. She has one welder for $400 or a reasonable offer. It needs minor engine repair. It says Miller, and then it says Bobcat 250 is the model. Please call 904-793-2477. And she said, thank you. So, Mary, that's another one you might need to update with what you've got. I think this is the only two changes that we had overnight. We updated some stuff on the internet yesterday. This is it's at 109 Gaskin Road off Silver Lake Drive next to Trinity Baptist Church. If you're leaving Palatka, it's just past it. If you're coming into Palatka, it's just before it. It's on a dead-end road. It's the second house in on the right, and it's adorable. They've totally remodeled. It's one large bedroom, one bath, newly renovated. Call for pictures and details. And I keep threatening to call for pictures and details. I'm not going to buy it. I'm not interested in buying it. I don't need it. I just want to know what it looks like on the inside. They're asking $140,000, 643-7377, 643-7377. Or 972-4380, 972-4380. And that number, you can leave a message for them on that second number. Good morning. You're on the air.
3: I thought I would precipitate.
0: Oh, okay.
3: Hey, how do you spell Gaskin or Gaskin?
0: Gaskin, G-A-S-K-I-N.
3: Can you repeat that?
0: G-A-S-K-I-N.
3: Yeah, I know somebody looking for a house, and I wanted to...
0: This is the sweetest little... It's painted light blue. It looks like a little cottage. Light blue with white trim on it.
3: Yeah. I went out there and walked around the property and looked at it. It looks a little nice.
0: It really is nice.
3: Nice shed next to it.
0: Mm-hmm.
3: Backyard fenced in.
0: And they have just done some yard work out there, she said, because I went out there and I said, yeah, it needs a little landscaping done, and she said, well, we've done a little bit of yard work. But it's a sweet little house.
3: Somebody made them a fair offer.
0: I can't either. I just can't believe it's still there.
3: Yeah.
0: And it's a nice, right, it's going to be quiet because right. It's on a dead-end road.
3: Yep.
0: So, okay.
3: A lot of big shade trees.
0: Yep. It's an, I mean, I, well, of course, when we were looking for a house 53 years ago, I was pregnant, so I needed more than one bedroom. But, you know, if you're just starting out, or if you're winding up and you want to downsize and you don't have kids coming, and it's just you or just you and your husband, it'd be perfect.
3: Yep, and you could walk to church.
0: Yeah, you could. You could walk to church if, you, if that's what you'd like to do. So, yeah.
3: All right.
0: It's a good deal. All right. You have a great day. Bye-bye.
3: You too. Bye.
0: It's just, look, if I had the money, I'd probably buy it and use it for rental, but I don't have the money to buy it, and I don't need the hassle, if you want to know the truth about it. So, okay, Mary's giving me stuff back, so George will have it tomorrow. Vintage ceramic molds, when they were bought, they were $6 to $95, if it's, like I said, it's who I think it is, and I haven't called him. These were his mother's, and she had a shop at one time. 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I think he works shift work, if I'm not mistaken. 386-937-7854. 386-937-7854. So just text him, please. 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They're trying to answer the telephone and sleep at the same time. Thousands of tools. They're from a quarter-inch to 1-inch drives, ratchets and sockets, and wrenches. 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I'm sure Mary went and bought all the greens for $5. 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Looks like 1 1/8, 1 1/18. I'm not sure. Most in the boxes, and he's got lots of movies. 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Please do not bother him on Sunday. It's his day of worship. He's located at 2019 Locust Avenue. A lot of people don't want to be bothered on Sunday. I don't. He's at 2019 Locust Avenue. I think that's where our plant man used to live, but I'm not sure. For sale, an electric treadmill, brand new, doesn't even have any clothes hanging on it. Paid $450, she's asking $175, 546-5768, 546-5768. This is more of an apartment-sized treadmill. Than it's not one of those great big ones, and that's the problem. She needed the bigger one. And it, this one folds up, and you can kind of slide it in the corner, but I can't tickle every time I see it because she doesn't. At my house, it'd have clothes hanging on it. Gotta keep the dust off it somehow. Yeah. Hang a few clothes on it. Okay. Boat and trailer. I cannot talk today, Groove. I'm sorry. Boat and trailer, 14-foot stump knocker, 20 horsepower Toshiba 4-stroke engine. 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A Coke fountain sign. 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And Coke coolers. 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These are 1950s. One is complete for 100. One's missing the tray. I still don't remember a tray in them. Maybe it was on the bottom. I just remember lots of ice and knee-high belly washers in them along with the Cokes. They want $75 for that one. Roofing screws for metal roof with rubber grommets. It's a few colors. I didn't know they even came in colors. $250 in a bag, $40 each. I have no idea how many bags. This man does not have a telephone or internet. 1609 Cleveland Avenue, which is the south end of Cleveland near the golf course. So you need to go see him. It's 1609 Cleveland Avenue, south end of it, near the golf. Well, it says near Golf Drive. All right, I'm going to take a break. You guys need to call 325-5800.
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0: 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All right, this is for you guys with tractors. 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She found 2.5 gallons of this, which is a total of 5. Unopened. 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I'm also looking to talk to somebody that's into cars and trucks, especially those who tinker with the older vehicles and auto parts. 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Good morning, you're on the air.
5: Good morning.
0: Good morning, Mr. Holly.
5: I'm still having 2 vacuum cleaners. I got, like I say, both shop vacuum cleaners. I got one great big one, which is about a 5 gallon. And the other is like a gallon or 2 gallons. I don't know, it's not very, it's just a I got a 50 caliber muzzleloader too. And I'm messing 110-5.4. And I've got the and we got the bar lights. One of the blue has never been used. It's still in the package. One of the blue and the other's white, I believe.
0: Now, what did you say they were?
5: I got four lights in them.
0: Oh, the bar lights. Okay, the bar lights. Okay.
5: Yeah. They're $5 each.
0: Okay.
5: And I've got a little breathing machine, like I say, that I call it a breathing machine. It's a manipulator or something like that. It takes a medicine, I believe it is. That's 25 for it. And my number is 328-3162.
0: 328-3162. All right, thanks, Mr. Holly.
5: Bye-bye.
0: Bye-bye. Okay, I don't know why sometimes Mr. Holly's hard to hear, but I had him pegged out, so it's the best I can do. I'm sorry. Three light white chandelier, $15. A white refrigerator for $100. 916-5509, 916-5509. Oh, I see a light flashing at me. I got another phone call. All right. Good morning, and you're on Swap Shop.
6: Hi, good morning. I want to let you have a stationary bicycle. It has a Bluetooth connection to do programs or whatever with. Paid $500 for it. It's used it one time.
0: You're as bad as I am.
6: I to the front porch, and I just want it gone. So I take $150 for it.
0: Okay.
6: And I also have an office chair for $15.
0: Okay.
6: And that's it. The phone number is 386-336-0055.
0: 336-0055?
6: Yes.
0: All right. You have a great day.
6: You too. Thank you.
0: Thank you for calling. Bye-bye. Okay. Anybody else there? Don't see any red lights. Okay. 325-5800.
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0: 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A black wood dining room table, 45 inches round with two 18-inch leaves. 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You can pick it up off of Krill Avenue. Must have help loading. 904-671-4416. 904-671-4416. Good morning. You're on the air.
8: Oh, good morning. Thank you very much.
0: Good morning.
8: Good morning. I'd like to find a home for an LG store counter depth refrigerator we've got.
0: All right. The counter depth is what kind of throws me. So it's a little narrower than the regular one?
8: Yes, ma'am. It does not go, it doesn't come as far out into the kitchen.
0: Okay.
8: I remember. I think 26 inches deep.
0: Okay. So it's an LG refrigerator that's cabinet depth. Right?
8: I'm sorry.
0: Cabinet. Okay, I've got what you have. Okay.
8: Okay. And we'd like $500.
0: Okay, $500.
8: Yep, I can plug it in and show them that it all works. It's got, of course, the French doors and out in the door, ice maker, and water dispenser. There's a, I'm trying to remember the finish, some sort of a metallic finish, and there's a few areas where it rubbed off. So
0: okay.
8: It's not perfect, but it's only $500.
0: All right. And the phone number?
8: One other thing.
0: Okay.
8: I've got a Coleman generator, a 6,250-watt generator for $400.
0: 6,250 watts, $400. Hope you got a backup one.
8: Yeah, yeah.
0: Okay.
8: I bought a great big one. But my phone number is 501-2674.
0: And what's the area code? 386?
8: 904.
0: 904. Okay.
8: Right, and they can you can leave a put a text if you want, because I've got that thing on my phone where it won't answer unknown phone calls.
0: Yeah, I know.
8: And it just goes to voice.
0: All right, just leave a message. And I check those before I check anything else.
8: Yeah.
0: All right, I get it. You have a great day. Thanks for calling.
8: Thanks.
0: Bye-bye. All right. Let's see.
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0: All right, that's going to wrap us up for today as Hop Along goes around. And we'll be back again tomorrow. George will be with you tomorrow as I'm recovering from what I got to go do today. And then I'll be with you Friday while he goes and has carpal tunnel surgery. This is the Walking Wounded group. But we love our jobs, and we're always back to work. Talk to you later. Bye-bye.

announced there was your funeral home. 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
2: NBC News Radio, I'm Michael Kastner. A candidate endorsed by President Trump has defeated a Kentucky Republican who spoke out against Trump. Ed Gallrain defeated incumbent Congressman Thomas Massey by nearly 10 percentage points on Tuesday. Massey was the latest politician targeted by Trump for speaking out against him on some issues, including the Epstein files. California residents are calling for an end to Islamophobia after three people were killed at a San Diego mosque. The three adults were killed Monday when they kept two armed attackers from entering the mosque, which was full of children at the time. Last night, a vigil was held outside the mosque where the three victims were hailed as heroes. Nominations for this year's BET Awards have been announced, and Cardi B leads the pack. She has six nods heading into next month's event. Right behind her with five nominations each are fellow rappers Kendrick Lamar and Mariah the Scientist. Michael Kastner, NBC News Radio.
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4: A 30-year fight for justice reaching an historic climax in downtown Miami today. The U.S. Department of Justice is unsealing a federal criminal indictment against 94-year-old former Cuban leader Raul Castro. Castro is charged with murder for ordering the 1996 Brothers to the Rescue shootdown, which destroyed two civilian aircraft over international waters. Among the four Miami volunteers killed, young pilot Mario de la Peña, his mother Miriam, says this brings a wave of long-awaited hope for all the families involved.
5: It's been 30 years of much pain, but the greatest success would have been to have the criminals behind bars.
4: Acting Attorney General Todd Blanche will officially announce the charges this afternoon in an emotion-packed memorial ceremony at Miami's Freedom Tower. Florida is scheduled to execute Richard Knight tomorrow. He's facing lethal injection for the brutal 2000 murders of Odysseus Stevens and her four-year-old daughter in Coral Springs. Defense attorneys are making a final push for a stay, but the state is moving forward with the execution. A classroom display may cost a Hillsborough County teacher her job. Video went viral showing Barrington Middle School art teacher Karen Savage setting up a display that includes a black baby doll hanging from a cord under a TV set. Student Noah Carter says he recorded the incident as proof. Superintendent Van Ayers calls the display unacceptable, saying Savage has been removed from the school. Lawyers for the Real Housewives of Miami star Lisa Hochstein confirming the case is being completely thrown out due to insufficient evidence. The legal drama stemmed from a messy, high-profile dispute last year. Hochstein and her ex-boyfriend Jody Glidden, accused of secretly placing a recording device inside of her ex-husband's vehicle. Under the agreement, both will complete a pretrial diversion program, and the case will be dismissed without conviction or admission of guilt. With Florida's News, I'm Natalie Rodriguez.
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8: A slight chance of showers between 1 p.m. and 3 p.m., then a slight chance of showers with thunderstorms after 3. Otherwise, mostly sunny with a high near 91. Light northeast winds becoming 5 to 10 miles per hour. Winds could gust as high as 16 miles per hour, and the chance of rain is at 20%. And that's your weather for the Bass Capital area.

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1: 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This is for the Putnam First Cancer Fund Trivia Tournament, June 20th. The Interlochen Fire Department will have breakfast on the first Saturday of each month at 217 Kennedy Street in Interlochen. 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
1: A slight chance of showers between 1 p.m. and 3 p.m., then a slight chance of showers with thunderstorms after 3. Otherwise, mostly sunny with a high near 91. Light northeast winds becoming 5 to 10 miles per hour. Winds could gust as high as 16 miles per hour, and the chance of rain is at 20%. And that's your weather for the Bass Capital area.
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2: NBC News Radio, I'm Michael Kastner. A candidate endorsed by President Trump has defeated a Kentucky Republican who spoke out against Trump. Ed Gallrain defeated incumbent Congressman Thomas Massey by nearly 10 percentage points on Tuesday. Massey was the latest politician targeted by Trump for speaking out against him on some issues, including the Epstein files. California residents are calling for an end to Islamophobia after three people were killed at a San Diego mosque. The three adults were killed Monday when they kept two armed attackers from entering the mosque, which was full of children at the time. Last night, a vigil was held outside the mosque where the three victims were hailed as heroes. Nominations for this year's BET Awards have been announced, and Cardi B leads the pack. She has six nods heading into next month's event. Right behind her with five nominations each are fellow rappers Kendrick Lamar and Mariah the Scientist. Michael Kastner, NBC News Radio.
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4: Tragedy in South Miami-Dade as a six-year-old boy drowns just days before the Memorial Day holiday. Miami-Dade Sheriff's deputies arriving to find the missing child in a body of water. Despite life-saving measures, he was pronounced dead at the hospital. Congresswoman Debbie Wasserman Schultz highlighting drowning prevention as Memorial Day is the unofficial start of the swim season.
5: Drowning remains the leading cause of accidental death for children under the age of five. And in my home state of Florida, we just had the deadliest year on record for child drownings. 119 children tragically lost their lives in 2025.
4: Miami-Dade Sheriff's Office Homicide Bureau has now taken over this drowning investigation. Voters in Orange County are being asked to reapprove a special tax to fund the school district. School board voted yesterday to put a referendum on November's ballot, asking voters to approve a 1 mil property tax. Voters have approved this tax every 4 years since 2010, and it's expected to generate over $260 million a year for the school district over the next 4 years. Florida is in the peak of fire season. At the start of summer, when thunderstorms increase, the fire danger does as well, according to Rick Dolan with the Florida Forest Service.
6: Most of the fires we've had up to this point have been human caused, but here in the last week or so, it's more lightning, and that's just going to increase.
4: Eventually, rainfall will help, but forecasters say drought conditions could continue into August. So the state agriculture commissioner, Wilton Simpson, says Floridians may want to reconsider using fireworks to celebrate the nation's 250th anniversary in July. Social media influencer accused of shooting at an alligator in the Everglades is avoiding jail time. Clavicular, whose real name is Braden Peters, got probation, 20 hours of community service, and must complete firearm and wildlife safety courses. There's a new lead mouse in the house. Walt Disney World will have a new president at the end of July. John Schott, who worked for Disney in China, France, and Japan, returns to Orlando to replace retiring Jeff Volley. With Florida's News, I'm Karen Curtis.
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9: A slight chance of showers between 1 p.m. and 3 p.m., then a slight chance of showers with thunderstorms after 3. Otherwise, mostly sunny with a high near 91. Light northeast winds becoming 5 to 10 miles per hour. Winds could gust as high as 16 miles per hour, and the chance of rain is at 20%. And that's your weather for the Bass Capital area.

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1: 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This is for the Putnam First Cancer Fund Trivia Tournament June 20th. The Interlochen Fire Department will have breakfast on the first Saturday of each month at 217 Kennedy Street in Interlochen. 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
2: A slight chance of showers between 1 p.m. and 3 p.m., then a slight chance of showers with thunderstorms after 3. Otherwise, mostly sunny with a high near 91. Light northeast winds becoming 5 to 10 miles per hour. Winds could gust as high as 16 miles per hour, and the chance of rain is at 20%. And that's your weather for the Bass Capital area.
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Congratulations, graduates, from all of us at the Putnam County Fairgrounds. 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
2: 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Being a good mechanic, he set out to solve that problem once and for all. 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
5: 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Here's a quick look at what the market did last week. We saw a mix of ups and downs throughout the week, which has been typical lately. The market started off a little weaker, picked up midweek, and then settled in by the end of the week. Overall, what we're seeing right now is more normal movement than what people got used to the past couple of years. Some days are up, some are down. But that's just how the market works over time. The big picture is still about staying focused on your long-term plan, not reacting to short-term noise. If you've got questions about your accounts, your retirement, or just want a better understanding of what's going on, feel free to stop by our office at 512 South Palm Avenue or give us a call at 386-530-4190. 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

0: On behalf of all of us at Seminole Electric, we want to wish all of our graduates the very best as they take their next step in life. You have remained resilient and have worked hard to achieve this accomplishment, and we salute you. Congratulations, graduates.
1: All of us at Coldwell Banker Ben Bates Realty want to express our congratulations for a job well done to all our graduates. 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

This is Leota Wilkinson, Chair of the Putnam County Commission. On behalf of myself and Commissioners Larry Harvey, Josh Alexander, Walton Pellissier, and J.R. Newbold, we want to congratulate all our graduates in Putnam County. We wish you much success on your bright future, and we hope you bring your talents and strengths back to our community and help us grow and flourish. Congratulations, graduates!

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This is Rick Cernsey, superintendent of the Putnam County School District. As graduation season arrives, I want to take a moment to congratulate the incredible class of 2026. You have worked hard, overcome challenges, and created memories that will last a lifetime. Whether your next step is college, the military, technical training, or entering the workforce, know that your Putnam County School District family is proud of you. You are ready, you are capable, and your future is bright. Congratulations, class of 2026. We can't wait to see where life takes you.

Lots of rolling wheels and shifting gears round that Jersey Turnpike. Barney stopped me with his gun 10 minutes after midnight. Said, sir, you broke the limit in his rusty old truck. I don't know about that accent, son. This way.

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Well, I answered him and he asked me, aren't you from out in Tulsa? No, but you might have seen me there. Just dropped a load of salsa.

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1: A slight chance of showers between 1 p.m. and 3 p.m., then a slight chance of showers with thunderstorms after 3. Otherwise, mostly sunny with a high near 91. Light northeast winds becoming 5 to 10 miles per hour. Winds could gust as high as 16 miles per hour, and the chance of rain is at 20%. And that's your weather for the Bass Capital area.
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It started right here, in our classrooms, on our fields, in a community that showed up for you every step of the way, with teachers who believed in you, families who stood beside you, and friends who grew with you. And now, you take that next step forward. At Georgia Pacific, we're proud to be a part of this community, and we can't wait to see how you give back, lead, and make a difference. Congratulations, class of 2026, from all of us at Georgia Pacific.

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2: NBC News Radio, I'm Michael Kastner. Speaking with reporters this morning, President Trump says he isn't rushing when it comes to Iran.
3: So we're going to give this one shot. I'm in no hurry. You never think, oh, the midterms, I'm in a hurry. I'm in no hurry. I'd like to see few people killed as opposed to a lot.
2: Trump's latest comments come as Iran's Revolutionary Guard is threatening to escalate the war beyond the Middle East if the U.S. and Israel decide to attack again. The president spoke on his way to deliver the keynote address at the U.S. Coast Guard Academy graduation.

0: session. It'll take place at the Academy in New London, Connecticut. The Knicks have taken a 1-0 lead in the Eastern Conference.
1: So digits, it might be an issue, but I believe in my Knicks.
0: The team overcame a 22-point deficit with less than 8 minutes left in the fourth quarter to force overtime and take down Cleveland 115-104. Michael Kastner, NBC News Radio.
2: This is Florida News Now.
3: Florida gasoline prices continue the steady climb. Statewide average price today, $4.52 for a gallon of regular. Cuban exile groups gathering at the Freedom Tower in downtown Miami for the unsealing of a federal murder indictment against Raul Castro, the only congressman born in Cuba. Carlos Jimenez says it took 30 years for the right president to act.
4: It is justice delayed, but at least it's justice. It's something that we've been looking for a long time.
3: 94-year-old Castro was charged with ordering the deadly 1996 brothers to the rescue planes shot down, destroying two civilian aircraft over international waters, killing four Miami volunteers. Setting off fireworks this July 4th could get you in trouble, Florida Attorney General James Uthmeyer announcing he'll prosecute those who set fireworks off in places where there are burn bans. Some counties and cities around the state have burn bans in effect because of the threat of wildfires during the drought. Testimony today in the House Judiciary Committee during a hearing entitled The Southern Poverty Law Center Manufacturing Hate. Family Research Council President Tony Perkins says SPLC worked to deplatform and debank FRC.
5: The issue before this committee is larger than SPLC fraud. SPLC was the hub, but there are many spokes that made up this wheel designed to crush Christians and conservatives.
3: Federal grand jury indicted the SPLC for allegedly funding the Ku Klux Klan. Advocates for the SPLC say the organization is being targeted because it is effective in fighting hate. Trial lawyer and billionaire John Morgan launching a third political party in Florida, and he'll pay you $100,000 cash to name it. He's officially ruled out a run for governor, choosing instead to bankroll a new centrist party built for voters who are tired of political extremism on both sides. Submissions must be five words or fewer. No AI is allowed. You have until midnight, June 2nd, to cash in at namethepartycontest.com. With Florida's News, I'm Al Lewis.
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8: A slight chance of showers between 1 p.m. and 3 p.m., then a slight chance of showers with thunderstorms after 3. Otherwise, mostly sunny with a high near 91. Light northeast winds becoming 5 to 10 miles per hour. Winds could gust as high as 16 miles per hour, and the chance of rain is at 20%. And that's your weather for the Bass Capital area.
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9: A As Memorial Day weekend approaches, Catherine Legg is preparing to become the first woman to take on the double, running both the Indy 500 and Coca-Cola 600 in one day. The enormity of the British racer's quest is becoming readily apparent.
11: The idea was floated a couple of years ago, actually, about doing the double. And I thought, yeah, what a cool concept, what a great idea. And the reality didn't set in until the logistics got put in place at Watkins. I spoke to Kyle Larson about how he found it. I have tried to get as much information as possible. Obviously, we're going to be at the hands of the weather gods, so that's out of my control. Not stressing about it. It will be what it will be.
9: I'm Susie Armstrong. This is NASCAR Today on the Motor Racing Network.
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14: I'm Ryan Adams from your local Edwards Own office of Ryan Adams and Luke Mutchie. Today, we want to take a moment to congratulate the Putnam County High School seniors. This is an incredible milestone, and you've earned every bit of it through hard work, perseverance, and dedication. Remember, success isn't about having everything figured out today. It's about making thoughtful choices, learning along the way, and staying focused on what matters most to you. Congratulations again to the Putnam County seniors.

0: congratulate all the high school graduates of Putnam County. 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
1: Well, there's my easy chair, just sitting there.

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Hi, this is Joe Pickens, president of St. John's River State College, home of academic and athletic champions. 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

0: Factory Direct Bedding and Furniture, across the street from Dunkin' Donuts in Palatka, has the largest selection of bedding and mattresses in Putnam County and furniture. In local news, for the third year in a row, the St. Johns River State Vikings softball team has clinched the South District title and is advancing to the NJCAA Division II World Series in Spartanburg, South Carolina this week. The Vikings over the weekend defeated Marion Military Institute in a game three of the best of three South region in Madison, Alabama, and that was for the NJCAA Division II South District title. The team's ranking and tournament brackets were unveiled during a live seed watching party last night at Valhalla Hall on the campus of St. Johns River State College. And that seeding party shows that their first game will be today. They are the number six seed, and their game will be played at 1:30 against South Mountain, which is a seed of 11. The Vikings clinched that state district title earlier this month, and it's their third consecutive trip to the World Series. The series will run through this weekend in Spartanburg, South Carolina. Best of luck to our St. Johns River State Lady Vikings. The City of Palatka is holding a budget meeting at 6 p.m. tonight, and the planning and zoning and fire assessment and police departments will be discussed during this special meeting. The fire service assessment offers different exemption options that lower how much certain 501c3 institutional properties pay. But these discounts also reduce the total revenue collected, meaning the general fund has to cover that difference. This would require the city to either cut expenses or increase revenue to make up the shortfall in the assessment totals. City will be asked to make a formal decision on this item coming up in July at the July 23rd meeting, and placing it on for discussion will give the commission ample time to review the options and provide direction to their staff. So tonight's meeting at 6 p.m. tonight, not only to discuss the fire assessment, but also police department and planning and zoning. Also, City of Palatka wants you to know that their water plant team has started delivering water sampling kits to homes. This is part of a required program under the EPA and the state lead and copper rule to monitor drinking water quality. By collecting the samples, they can check the levels of lead and copper in tap water and help keep the community's drinking water safe. They see this as a partnership between the city and the residents and encourage everyone to complete the sampling process. Collect your sample and do that from a cold water tap that you have used for drinking water in the recent weeks. Use a kitchen or bathroom faucet that has not been turned on for at least 6 hours. Best time to do that is probably when you wake up early in the morning before using your water. So do the sampling, and then when you have your sample collected, hang it on your door, and a member of the water plant team will be making daily rounds to pick up samples. If you have any questions, call the City of Palatka at 386-329-0144. And coming up this weekend is the annual Blue Crab Festival. That will be a three-day festival featuring live music, fireworks, ski shows, shopping, food, and family entertainment, and a kids zone. It's all going to take place in downtown Palatka starting on Friday night and running through Sunday. So be a part of this year's Blue Crab Festival. And that's a look at local news and events going on. I'm Mary Mackey Connor, CCA. 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

0: a slight chance of showers between 1 p.m. and 3 p.m., then a slight chance of showers with thunderstorms after 3. Otherwise, mostly sunny with a high near 91, light northeast winds becoming 5 to 10 miles per hour. Winds could gust as high as 16 miles per hour, and the chance of rain is at 20%. And that's your weather for the Bass Capital area.
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2: President Trump is giving the keynote address at the U.S. Coast Guard Academy graduation. It's taking place at the U.S. Coast Guard Academy in New London, Connecticut. The last president to give the keynote there was President Biden in 2021. A heat wave is smacking the eastern part of the U.S. According to the Fox Forecast Center, nearly 75 million people stretching from the southern plains into the northeast are dealing with sweltering conditions. Temperatures began to climb into the 80s and 90s over the weekend and are now expected to continue through today. However, a cold front is set to move in later this week. And President Trump says he's not in a hurry when it comes to Iran. Speaking to reporters this morning, he questioned if Iranian leaders have the good of the people. Trump's latest comments come as Iran's Revolutionary Guard is threatening to escalate the war beyond the Middle East if the U.S. and Israel decide to attack again. I'm Chris Caraccio, NBC News Radio.
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4: At this hour, Acting U.S. Attorney General Todd Blanche and federal prosecutors are expected to unseal a federal indictment charging former Cuban leader Raul Castro with murder for the shootdown of four members of Brothers to the Rescue over international waters in the 90s. Representative Maria Elvira Salazar says President Trump won't hesitate to bring Castro to justice, just like Venezuela's Nicolas Maduro.
5: Today is the beginning of the end for the Castro family. And just like this poster says it, they belong to that group of gangsters, the Ayatollahs, Maduro, and he.

0: He is pending, and that will end today, thanks to President Trump.
1: Raul Castro, brother of Fidel, is now 94. Hillsborough County commissioners vote in favor of a memorandum with the Tampa Bay Rays to build a baseball stadium and development in Tampa after plenty of public comment on both sides. Tom Colbert urging a no vote.
2: Don't let billionaires push you around.
1: While a bartender at the Rays' current home, Tropicana Field, expressed support.
3: We will have a steady work all year round. This will stabilize the service industry for many.
1: The vote 5-2. Tampa City Council votes tomorrow morning. Hillsborough College Board of Trustees voting on the lease deal with the Rays this afternoon. Walt Disney World Resort has a new leader. Joe Scott recently oversaw the launches of two new cruise ships as president of Disney Signature Experiences. He'll start at the end of July. The state of Florida set for execution number 7 of 2026 tomorrow. 47-year-old Richard Knight convicted of two stabbing deaths in Coral Springs in 2000. Broward County Animal Care needs help clearing at shelters. Officials say they're over capacity with more dogs than kennels. Gas up another 9 cents to average $4.52 a gallon in Florida today per AAA. With Florida's news, I'm Gordon Bird.
4: National Safe Boating Week will be held this year from May 16th to 22nd, reminding all boaters to brush up on boating safety skills and prepare for the boating season.
5: My name is Hunter Bland. I'm a Bassmaster Opens professional angler and a National Boating Safety Ambassador. While attending the University of Florida, I competed in several college bass fishing tournaments. And on January 14th, 2017, we have just launched for a college bass fishing tournament. Roughly 2 miles down the river, my hydraulic steering comes completely apart. My partner, Connor, and I were ejected from the boat running approximately 50 to 55 miles per hour. You know, what I learned from that was things happen on the water when you least expect them, but what we can do is prepare for it. An engine cutoff device and a Mustang Survival PFD truly saved my life. Please utilize an engine cutoff device anytime you're operating a vessel and never recreate on the water without a United States Coast Guard approved PFD that fits properly.
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7: A slight chance of showers between 1 p.m. and 3 p.m., then a slight chance of showers with thunderstorms after 3. Otherwise, mostly sunny with a high near 91. Light northeast winds becoming 5 to 10 miles per hour. Winds could gust as high as 16 miles per hour, and the chance of rain is at 20%. And that's your weather for the Bass Capital area.
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9: Hello, I'm Charles Overturf, your Supervisor of Elections. And on behalf of the Putnam County Elections Office, I'd like to congratulate all of our graduates on a job well done. Always remember the sacrifice others made for all of us to have the freedoms we enjoy and the right to vote.

Factory Direct Bedding and Furniture, across the street from Dunkin' Donuts in Palatka, has the largest selection of bedding and mattresses in Putnam County and furniture. In local news, for the third year in a row, the St. Johns River State Vikings softball team has clinched the South District title and is advancing to the NJCAA Division II World Series in Spartanburg, South Carolina this week. The Vikings over the weekend defeated Marion Military Institute in a Game 3 of the Best of 3 South Region in Madison, Alabama, and that was for the NJCAA Division II South District title. The team's ranking and tournament brackets were unveiled during a live seed-watching party last night at Valhalla Hall on the campus of St. Johns River State College. And that seeding party shows that their first game will be today. They are the number 6 seed, and their game will be played at 1:30 against South Mountain, which is a seed of 11. The Vikings clinched that state district title earlier this month, and it's their third consecutive trip to the World Series. The series will run through this weekend in Spartanburg, South Carolina. Best of luck to our St. Johns River State Lady Vikings. The City of Palatka is holding a budget meeting at 6 p.m. tonight, and the planning and zoning and fire assessment and police departments will be discussed during this special meeting. The fire service assessment offers different exemption options that lower how much certain 501c3 institutional properties pay. But these discounts also reduce the total revenue collected, meaning the general fund has to cover that difference. This would require the city to either cut expenses or increase revenue to make up the shortfall in the assessment totals. City will be asked to make a formal decision on this item coming up in July at the July 23rd meeting, and placing it on for discussion will give the commission ample time to review the options and provide direction to their staff. So tonight's meeting at 6 p.m. tonight, not only to discuss the fire assessment, but also police department and planning and zoning. Also, City of Palatka wants you to know that their water plant team has started delivering water sampling kits to homes. This is part of a required program under the EPA and the state lead and copper rule to monitor drinking water quality. By collecting the samples, they can check the levels of lead and copper in tap water and help keep the community's drinking water safe. They see this as a partnership between the city and the residents and encourage everyone to complete the sampling process. Collect your sample and do that from a cold water tap that you have used for drinking water in the recent weeks. Use a kitchen or bathroom faucet that has not been turned on for at least 6 hours. Best time to do that is probably when you wake up early in the morning before using your water. So do the sampling, and then when you have your sample collected, hang it on your door, and a member of the water plant team will be making daily rounds to pick up samples. If you have any questions, call the City of Palatka at 386-329-0144. And coming up this weekend is the annual Blue Crab Festival. That will be a 3-day festival featuring live music, fireworks, ski shows, shopping, food, and family entertainment, and a kids zone. It's all going to take place in downtown Palatka starting on Friday night and running through Sunday. So be a part of this year's Blue Crab Festival. And that's a look at local news and events going on. I'm Mary Mackey Connor, CCA. 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
1: A slight chance of showers between 1 p.m. and 3 p.m., then a slight chance of showers with thunderstorms after 3. Otherwise, mostly sunny with a high near 91. Light northeast winds becoming 5 to 10 miles per hour. Winds could gust as high as 16 miles per hour, and the chance of rain is at 20%. And that's your weather for the Bass Capital area.
0: 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Congratulations to this year's 2026 winners of the Putnam County Fair Swine Lightweight Division. Division champion was Gunnar Smith. Reserve division champion was Lindsay Lodeholtz. And in the swine medium weight, grand champion Savannah Larson, division champion Savannah Larson, and reserve division champion Caden Gann. Congratulations to all the winners of this year's 2026 Putnam County Fair Swine Division.
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1: 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This is for the Putnam First Cancer Fund Trivia Tournament, June 20th. The Interlochen Fire Department will have breakfast on the first Saturday of each month at 217 Kennedy Street in Interlochen. 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
1: 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It will be held at Renegades in Wilaka on June 20th, starting at noon. 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The Interlochen Fire Department will have a breakfast on the first Saturday of each month at 217 Kennedy Street in Interlochen. 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
2: President Trump is giving the keynote address at the U.S. Coast Guard Academy graduation. It's taking place at the U.S. Coast Guard Academy in New London, Connecticut. The last president to give the keynote there was President Biden in 2021. A heat wave is smacking the eastern part of the U.S. According to the Fox Forecast Center, nearly 75 million people stretching from the southern plains into the northeast are dealing with sweltering conditions. Temperatures began to climb into the 80s and 90s over the weekend and are now expected to continue through today. However, a cold front is set to move in later this week. And President Trump says he's not in a hurry when it comes to Iran. Speaking to reporters this morning, he questioned if Iranian leaders have the good of the people. Trump's latest comments come as Iran's Revolutionary Guard is threatening to escalate the war beyond the Middle East if the U.S. and Israel decide to attack again. I'm Chris Caraggio, NBC News Radio.
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4: Justice Department has formally indicted 94-year-old former Cuban leader Raul Castro on murder charges in Miami. Florida lawmakers, including Representative Mario Diaz-Balart, held a joint press conference thanking the Trump administration for finally bringing Castro to justice on this Cuban Independence Day.
5: We, those of us here, wrote a letter to the President of the United States, the Attorney General, just asking for justice for these murdered individuals who, were murdered in cold blood.
4: Castro is accused of ordering Cuban fighter jets to shoot down two civilian Cessna planes, killing four South Florida volunteers 30 years ago in international airspace. By a 5-2 vote, Hillsborough County Commissioners have approved a non-binding memorandum of understanding that clears the way for further and more detailed negotiations with the Rays on a new stadium. Commissioner Harry Cohen says there are times when people have to have a little faith.
6: This really can be a transformative project, but it can only be a transformative project if we have a little bit of courage and a little bit of faith. And that means saying yes today, but to say no puts the whole thing to bed. It's over.
4: Hillsborough College Board votes later today, with the MOU going before Tampa City Council tomorrow. The drowning death of a young boy overnight in Leisure City highlights the need for prevention, especially before the Memorial Day holiday. Drowning is the single leading cause.

0: cause of death for children ages 1 to 4 in Miami-Dade. Safe States Alliance Director Sharon Gilmartin says Florida broke a record last year with 119 child drowning deaths. And the price of gas is up another 9 cents in Florida. AAA says the average is $4.52 a gallon, just below the national average of $4.56. With Florida's news, I'm Reed Shepherd.
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3: A slight chance of showers between 1 p.m. and 3 p.m., then a slight chance of showers with thunderstorms after 3. Otherwise, mostly sunny with a high near 91. Light northeast winds becoming 5 to 10 miles per hour. Winds could gust as high as 16 miles per hour, and the chance of rain is at 20%. And that's your weather for the Bass Capital area.

0: Congratulations, graduates. Hi, this is Matt Reynolds, your Putnam County Clerk of Circuit Court and Comptroller. On behalf of myself and all of the staff here at the Clerk's Office, we want to express how proud we are of all of your accomplishments that have led up to your graduation day. We wish you the best for a bright future and hope that you will continue to give back to your Putnam County community.
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Factory Direct Bedding and Furniture, across the street from Dunkin' Donuts in Palatka, has the largest selection of bedding and mattresses in Putnam County and furniture. In local news, for the third year in a row, the St. Johns River State Vikings softball team has clinched the South District title and is advancing to the NJCAA Division II World Series in Spartanburg, South Carolina this week. The Vikings over the weekend defeated Marion Military Institute in a Game 3 of the Best of 3 South Region in Madison, Alabama, and that was for the NJCAA Division II South District title. The team's ranking and tournament brackets were unveiled during a live seed watching party last night at Valhalla Hall on the campus of St. Johns River State College. And that seeding party shows that their first game will be today. They are the number 6 seed, and their game will be played at 1:30 against South Mountain, which is a seed of 11. The Vikings clinched that state district title earlier this month, and it's their third consecutive trip to the World Series. The series will run through this weekend in Spartanburg, South Carolina. Best of luck to our St. Johns River State Lady Vikings. The City of Palatka is holding a budget meeting at 6 p.m. tonight, and the planning and zoning and fire assessment and police departments will be discussed during this special meeting. The fire service assessment offers different exemption options that lower how much certain 501c3 institutional properties pay. But these discounts also reduce the total revenue collected, meaning the general fund has to cover that difference. This would require the city to either cut expenses or increase revenue to make up the shortfall in the assessment totals. City will be asked to make a formal decision on this item coming up in July at the July 23rd meeting, and placing it on for discussion will give the commission ample time to review the options and provide direction to their staff. So tonight's meeting at 6 p.m. tonight, not only to discuss the fire assessment, but also police department and planning and zoning. Also, City of Palatka wants you to know that their water plant team has started delivering water sampling kits to homes. This is part of a required program under the EPA and the state lead and copper rule to monitor drinking water quality. By collecting the samples, they can check the levels of lead and copper in tap water and help keep the community's drinking water safe. They see this as a partnership between the city and the residents and encourage everyone to complete the sampling process. Collect your sample and do that from a cold water tap that you have used for drinking water in the recent weeks. Use a kitchen or bathroom faucet that has not been turned on for at least 6 hours. Best time to do that is probably when you wake up early in the morning before using your water. So do the sampling, and then when you have your sample collected, hang it on your door, and a member of the water plant team will be making daily rounds to pick up samples. If you have any questions, call the City of Palatka at 386-329-0144. And coming up this weekend is the annual Blue Crab Festival. That will be a 3-day festival featuring live music, fireworks, ski shows, shopping, food, and family entertainment, and a kids zone. It's all going to take place in downtown Palatka starting on Friday night and running through Sunday. So be a part of this year's Blue Crab Festival. And that's a look at local news and events going on. I'm Mary Mackey Connor, Socie. Factory Direct Bedding, Furniture, and Flooring across the street from Dunkin' Donuts in Palatka has sold their building. 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
1: A slight chance of showers between 1 p.m. and 3 p.m., then a slight chance of showers with thunderstorms after 3. Otherwise, mostly sunny with a high near 91. Light northeast winds becoming 5 to 10 miles per hour. Winds could gust as high as 16 miles per hour, and the chance of rain is at 20%. And that's your weather for the Bass Capital area.
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0: 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Congratulations, graduates.

This is Leota Wilkinson, Chair of the Putnam County Commission. On behalf of myself and Commissioners Larry Harvey, Josh Alexander, Walton Pellisier, and J.R. Newbold, we want to congratulate all our graduates in Putnam County. We wish you much success on your bright future, and we hope you bring your talents and strengths back to our community and help us grow and flourish. Congratulations, graduates!

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1: NBC News Radio, I'm Chris Caraccio. The Trump administration is indicting former Cuban President Raul Castro. Acting Attorney General Todd Blanche said the 94-year-old Castro is facing criminal conspiracy charges in connection with a 1996 incident where Cuban fighter jets shot down two planes operated by a group of Miami-based Cuban exiles, killing four. The Justice Department maintains the planes were flying over international waters. The indictment follows months of White House economic and diplomatic pressure on Cuba's communist regime to make significant economic and political reforms. President Trump says he's in no hurry when it comes to Iran. Speaking to reporters this morning, he questioned if Iranian leaders have the good of the people. Trump's latest comments come as Iran's Revolutionary Guard is threatening to escalate the war beyond the Middle East if the U.S. and Israel decide to attack again. In a statement made today, the Guard said it would deliver crushing blows to places you cannot imagine. I'm Chris Caraccio, NBC News Radio.
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3: Justice Department has formally indicted 94-year-old former Cuban leader Raul Castro on murder charges in Miami. Florida lawmakers, including Representative Mario Diaz-Balart, held a joint press conference thanking the Trump administration for finally bringing Castro to justice on this Cuban Independence Day.
4: We, those of us here, wrote a letter to the President of the United States, to the Attorney General, just asking for justice for these murdered individuals who, again, were murdered in cold blood.
3: Castro is accused of ordering Cuban fighter jets to shoot down two civilian Cessna planes, killing four South Florida volunteers 30 years ago in international airspace. By a 5-2 vote, Hillsborough County commissioners have approved a non-binding memorandum of understanding that clears the way for further and more detailed negotiations with the Rays on a new stadium. Commissioner Harry Cohen says there are times when people have to have a little faith.
5: This really can be a transformative project, but it can only be a transformative project if we have a little bit of courage and a little bit of faith. And that means saying yes today, but to say no puts the whole thing to bed. It's over.
3: Hillsborough College Board votes later today, with the MOU going before Tampa City Council tomorrow. The drowning death of a young boy overnight in Leisure City highlights the need for prevention, especially before the Memorial Day holiday. Drowning is the single leading cause of death for children ages 1 to 4 in Miami-Dade. Safe States Alliance Director Sharon Gilmartin says Florida broke a record last year with 119.

0: child drowning deaths. And the price of gas is up another 9 cents in Florida. AAA says the average is $4.52 a gallon, just below the national average of $4.56. With Florida's news, I'm Reed Shepherd.
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3: A slight chance of showers between otherwise mostly sunny with a high near 91. Light northeast winds becoming 5 to 10 miles per hour. Winds could gust as high as 16 miles per hour, and the chance of rain is at 20%. And that's your weather for the Bass Capital area.

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1: This is Rick Cernsey, superintendent of the Putnam County School District. 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You have worked hard, overcome challenges, and created memories that will last a lifetime. Whether your next step is college, the military, technical training, or entering the workforce, know that your Putnam County School District family is proud of you. 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Congratulations, class of 2026. We can't wait to see where life takes you.

Factory Direct Bedding and Furniture, across the street from Dunkin' Donuts in Palatka, has the largest selection of bedding and mattresses in Putnam County and furniture. In local news, for the third year in a row, the St. Johns River State Vikings softball team has clinched the South District title and is advancing to the NJCAA Division II World Series in Spartanburg, South Carolina this week. The Vikings over the weekend defeated Marion Military Institute in a Game 3 of the Best of 3 South Region in Madison, Alabama, and that was for the NJCAA Division II South District title. The team's ranking and tournament brackets were unveiled during a live seed-watching party last night at Valhalla Hall on the campus of St. Johns River State College. And that seeding party shows that their first game will be today. They are the number 6 seed, and their game will be played at 1:30 against South Mountain, which is a seed of 11. The Vikings clinched that state district title earlier this month, and it's their third consecutive trip to the World Series. The series will run through this weekend in Spartanburg, South Carolina. Best of luck to our St. Johns River State Lady Vikings. The City of Palatka is holding a budget meeting at 6 p.m. tonight, and the planning and zoning and fire assessment and police departments will be discussed during this special meeting. The fire service assessment offers different exemption options that lower how much certain 501c3 institutional properties pay. But these discounts also reduce the total revenue collected, meaning the general fund has to cover that difference. This would require the city to either cut expenses or increase revenue to make up the shortfall in the assessment totals. City will be asked to make a formal decision on this item coming up in July at the July 23rd meeting. And placing it on for discussion will give the commission ample time to review the options and provide direction to their staff. So tonight's meeting at 6 p.m. tonight, not only to discuss the fire assessment, but also police department and planning and zoning. Also, City of Palatka wants you to know that their water plant team has started delivering water sampling kits to homes. This is part of a required program under the EPA and the state lead and copper rule to monitor drinking water quality. By collecting the samples, they can check the levels of lead and copper in tap water and help keep the community's drinking water safe. They see this as a partnership between the city and the residents and encourage everyone to complete the sampling process. Collect your sample and do that from a cold water tap that you have used for drinking water in the recent weeks. Use a kitchen or bathroom faucet that has not been turned on for at least 6 hours. Best time to do that is probably when you wake up early in the morning before using your water. So do the sampling, and then when you have your sample collected, hang it on your door, and a member of the water plant team will be making daily rounds to pick up samples. If you have any questions, call the City of Palatka at 386-329-0144. And coming up this weekend is the annual Blue Crab Festival. That will be a 3-day festival featuring live music, fireworks, ski shows, shopping, food, and family entertainment, and a kids zone. It's all going to take place in downtown Palatka starting on Friday night and running through Sunday. So be a part of this year's Blue Crab Festival. And that's a look at local news and events going on. I'm Mary Mackey Connor, CCA. 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
1: A slight chance of showers between 1 p.m. and 3 p.m., then a slight chance of showers with thunderstorms after 3. Otherwise, mostly sunny with a high near 91. Light northeast winds becoming 5 to 10 miles per hour. Winds could gust as high as 16 miles per hour, and the chance of rain is at 20%. And that's your weather for the Bass Capital area.
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2: Right now, across Putnam County, graduation season has arrived. 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And now, you take that next step forward. 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

I'm Ryan Adams from your local Edwards Own office of Ryan Adams and Luke Mutchie. Today, we want to take a moment to congratulate the Putnam County High School seniors. This is an incredible milestone, and you've earned every bit of it through hard work, perseverance, and dedication. Remember, success isn't about having everything figured out today. It's about making thoughtful choices, learning along the way, and

announce there with your funeral home. Congratulate all the high school graduates of Putnam County. As you continue to pursue your dreams, remember that courage is not the absence of fear, but the ability to rise above it.

Hi, this is Joe Pickens, president of St. John's River State College, home of academic and athletic champions. 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
2: 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I'm Chris Caraggio.
3: The Justice Department has indicted former Cuban President Raul Castro. Acting Attorney General Todd Blanche said the 94-year-old Castro is facing criminal conspiracy charges in connection to a 1996 incident where Cuban fighter jets shot down two planes operated by a group of Miami-based Cuban exiles, killing four. The Justice Department maintains the planes were flying over international waters, and Castro is being charged with conspiracy to kill U.S. nationals, murder, and destruction of aircraft. Blanche says there is a warrant for Castro's arrest, and he expects him to show up in Miami by his own will or by another way. President Trump says when it comes to Iran, he's in no hurry. Speaking to reporters today, he questioned if Iranian leaders have the good of the people. Trump's latest comments come as Iran's Revolutionary Guard is threatening to escalate the war beyond the Middle East if the U.S. and Israel decide to attack again. In a statement today, the Guard said it would deliver crushing blows to places you cannot imagine. I'm Chris Caraggio, NBC News Radio.
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5: The U.S. Justice Department indicting former Cuban President Raul Castro. Acting Attorney General Todd Blanche made the announcement at Freedom Tower in Miami. Blanche says Fidel Castro's brother faces criminal conspiracy charges, including murder, for shooting down two planes seeking to rescue Cuban refugees in international waters in 1996. Four were killed.
6: Today, we are announcing an indictment charging Raul Castro and several others with conspiracy to kill U.S. nationals.
5: President Trump has dropped hints at taking Cuba, but says this afternoon he's not looking at escalation there. Biscayne Bay isn't making the grade on its latest health report card, but it is improving.
7: Biscayne Bay is still in danger, but its latest report card upgrades it from poor to fair. Anna Zangronis, Florida Sea Grant Extension agent for Miami-Dade, says the county's seasonal fertilizer ordinance has made a huge difference, but pollution, aging septic systems, and people littering are the biggest issues plaguing the bay.
8: Marine debris, unfortunately, is a really pervasive issue. We see it in our stormwater systems. We see it in our canals. It's not surprising that there are downstream effects from high levels of physical pollution.
7: The latest economic impact study of the bay in 2023 shows it packs a $64 billion punch. Wendy Grossman, Miami.
5: A Jacksonville man faces a manslaughter charge in a deadly dog attack. The sheriff says Melvin Souffrant is accused of failing to prevent the 2024 incident that killed Ronald Kaufman. The Tampa Bay Rays get a first vote of tentative approval by Hillsborough County Commissioners on their ballpark plans in Tampa. Gas prices up 9 cents, averaging $4.52 a gallon in Florida per AAA. With Florida's news, I'm Gordon Bird.
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11: A slight chance of showers between 1 p.m. and 3 p.m., then a slight chance of showers with thunderstorms after 3. Otherwise, mostly sunny with a high near 91. Light northeast winds becoming 5 to 10 miles per hour. Winds could gust as high as 16 miles per hour, and the chance of rain is at 20%. And that's your weather for the Bass Capital area.
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0: Factory Direct Bedding and Furniture, across the street from Dunkin' Donuts in Palatka, has the largest selection of bedding and mattresses in Putnam County and furniture. In local news, for the third year in a row, the St. Johns River State Vikings softball team has clinched the South District title and is advancing to the NJCAA Division II World Series in Spartanburg, South Carolina this week. The Vikings over the weekend defeated Marion Military Institute in a game three of the best of three South region in Madison, Alabama, and that was for the NJCAA Division II South District title. The team's ranking and tournament brackets were unveiled during a live seed-watching party last night at Valhalla Hall on the campus of St. Johns River State College. And that seeding party shows that their first game will be today. They are the number 6 seed, and their game will be played at 1:30 against South Mountain, which is a seed of 11. The Vikings clinched that state district title earlier this month, and it's their third consecutive trip to the World Series. The series will run through this weekend in Spartanburg, South Carolina. Best of luck to our St. Johns River State Lady Vikings. The City of Palatka is holding a budget meeting at 6 p.m. tonight, and the planning and zoning and fire assessment and police departments will be discussed during this special meeting. The fire service assessment offers different exemption options that lower how much certain 501c3 institutional properties pay. But these discounts also reduce the total revenue collected, meaning the general fund has to cover that difference. This would require the city to either cut expenses. The city will be asked to make a formal decision on this item coming up in July at the July 23rd meeting. And placing it on for discussion will give the commission ample time to review the options and provide direction to their staff. So tonight's meeting at 6 p.m. tonight, not only to discuss the fire assessment, but also police department and planning and zoning. Also, City of Palatka wants you to know that their water plant team has started delivering water sampling kits to homes. This is part of a required program under the EPA and the state lead and copper rule to monitor drinking water quality. By collecting the samples, they can check the levels of lead and copper in tap water and help keep the community's drinking water safe. They see this as a partnership between the city and the residents and encourage everyone to complete the sampling process. Collect your sample and do that from a cold water tap that you have used for drinking water in the recent weeks. Use a kitchen or bathroom faucet that has not been turned on for at least 6 hours. Best time to do that is probably when you wake up early in the morning before using your water. So do the sampling, and then when you have your sample collected, hang it on your door, and a member of the water plant team will be making daily rounds to pick up samples. If you have any questions, call the City of Palatka at 386-329-0144. And coming up this weekend is the annual fireworks, ski shows, shopping, food, and family entertainment, and a kids zone. It's all going to take place in downtown Palatka starting on Friday night and running through Sunday. So be a part of this year's Blue Crab Festival. And that's a look at local news and events going on. I'm Mary Mackey Connor, CCA. 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
1: A slight chance of showers between 1 p.m. and 3 p.m., then a slight chance of showers with thunderstorms after 3. Otherwise, mostly sunny with a high near 91. Light northeast winds becoming 5 to 10 miles per hour. Winds could gust as high as 16 miles per hour, and the chance of rain is at 20%. And that's your weather for the Bass Capital area.
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7: 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And on behalf of the Putnam County Elections Office, I'd like to congratulate all of our graduates on a job well done. Always remember the sacrifice others made for all of us to have the freedoms we enjoy and the right to vote.

I can't remember when he wandered around. Well, that old fella did a heap of work. Spent his whole life walking plowed ground. He had a one-room shack not far from us, and, well, we was about as poor as him. He had one old mule he called Midnight, and I trailed along after them. He used to plow them rows straight and deep, and I'd come along there behind, busting up clods with my own bare feet. Old Rivers was a friend of mine. The sun would get high and that mule would work, and old Rivers would finally say, "Whoa." He'd wipe his brow and lean back in the range and talk about a place he's gonna go. He'd say, "One of these days, I'm gonna climb that mountain, walk up there among them clouds where the cotton's high and the corns are growing and there ain't no fields to plow." I got a letter today from the folks back home, and they're all fine, crops is dry. Down near them end, Mom said, "Son, you know old Rivers died. They're sitting here now in this new plowed earth, trying to find me a little shade. With the sun beating down across the fields, I see that mule, old Rivers, and me. Now, one of these days, I'm gonna climb that mountain, walk up there among them clouds where the cotton's high and the corns are growing and there ain't no fields to plow. With the sun beating down across the fields, I see that mule, old Rivers, and me."

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1: NBC News Radio, I'm Chris Caraccio. President Trump says today's indictment of former Cuban President Raul Castro represents a very big moment. Talking to reporters at Joint Base Andrews, he added that we'll see if the indictment creates a domino effect that brings down Havana's communist regime. He said the indictment isn't the beginning of an escalation of U.S. involvement in Cuba, saying the country is already falling apart. For months, the White House has applied economic pressure on Cuba's communist regime, including cutting off Cuba's main source of oil from Venezuela. The Justice Department has charged Castro in the 1996 shooting of two civilian planes over international waters that killed four Miami-based Cuban exiles. A dangerous heat wave is impacting about 75 million people across the eastern part of the country. Temperatures in the 80s and 90s since Sunday have triggered heat alerts in several Interstate 95 corridor cities. The heat is expected to ease later this week as a cold front moves in. I'm Chris Caraccio, NBC News Radio.
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3: President Trump says the indictment of former Cuban President Raul Castro represents a very big moment. Talking to reporters at Joint Base Andrews, he added that we'll see if the indictment creates a domino effect that brings down Havana's communist regime.
4: I think it was a very big moment for people that, not only Cuban Americans, but people that came from Cuba, that want to go back to Cuba, people that want to see their family in Cuba.
3: Says the indictment isn't the beginning of an escalation of U.S. involvement in Cuba, saying the country is already falling apart and is a mess. In the meantime, lawmakers, including Representative Mario Diaz-Balart, thanking the Trump administration.
5: Those of us here wrote a letter to the President of the United States, the Attorney General, just asking for justice for these murdered individuals who, were murdered in cold blood.
3: A massive crowd gathered for the announcement on this Cuba Independence Day this afternoon at Miami's Freedom Tower. Tampa City Council members are on deck tomorrow morning to debate and vote on that non-binding memorandum of agreement with the Tampa Bay Rays. Document sets a framework for future negotiations with the team over a new stadium. Tomorrow's council meeting comes after the Hillsborough College Board okayed a lease agreement and the County Commission approved the MOU on a 5-2 vote. Chairman Ken Hagan had a word of advice for city council members.
6: I would encourage city council members to keep an open mind, take a holistic view and macro perspective of what a once-in-a-lifetime transformational project can and will do for our community.
3: The Rays are promising to pay about 57% of the cost of the new stadium, including overruns, and are seeking $967 million in public funds from the city, the county, and the state. With Florida's News, I'm Reed Shepherd.
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10: Okay, confession time. Do you ever forget stuff? Hey, this is Pastor Terry. Here's some grace for your journey. The older I get, the less I remember. I have a joke, and I tell my wife all the time, hey, I'll remember tomorrow what you said today, so you're going to have to remind me. And it's true. But you know, Peter forgot as he was ministering to the Gentiles, knowing that it was going to cause some friction with other people. Listen to what he says. Now, as I began to speak, the Holy Spirit fell on them just as on us in the beginning. And then I remembered the word of the Lord, how Jesus said, John baptized you with water, but you will be baptized with the Holy Spirit. God gave the Gentiles the same gift that he had given us, Peter said, but I'd sort of forgotten. Now I remember, and I'm celebrating. Remember God's move in your life. you can celebrate and have unbelievable grace for your journey.
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Factory Direct Bedding and Furniture, across the street from Dunkin' Donuts in Palatka, has the largest selection of bedding and mattresses in Putnam County and furniture. In local news, for the third year in a row, the St. Johns River State Vikings softball team has clinched the South District title and is advancing to the NJCAA Division II World Series in Spartanburg, South Carolina this week. The Vikings over the weekend defeated Marion Military Institute in a game three of the best of three South region in Madison, Alabama, and that was for the NJCAA Division II South District title. The team's ranking and tournament brackets were unveiled during a live seed-watching party last night at Valhalla Hall on the campus of St. Johns River State College. And that seeding party shows that their first game will be today. They are the number six seed, and their game will be played at 1:30 against South Mountain, which is a seed of 11. The Vikings clinched that state district title earlier this month, and it's their third consecutive trip to the World Series. The series will run through this weekend in Spartanburg, South Carolina. Best of luck to our St. Johns River State Lady Vikings. The City of Palatka is holding a budget meeting at 6 p.m. tonight, and the planning and zoning and fire assessment and police departments will be discussed during this special meeting. The fire service assessment offers different exemption options that lower how much certain 501c3 institutional properties pay. But these discounts also reduce the total revenue collected, meaning the general fund has to cover that difference. This would require the city to either cut expenses or increase revenue to make up the shortfall in the assessment totals. City will be asked to make a formal decision on this item coming up in July at the July 23rd meeting, and placing it on for discussion will give the commission ample time to review the options and provide direction to their staff. So tonight's meeting at 6 p.m. tonight, not only to discuss the fire assessment, but also police department and planning and zoning. Also, City of Palatka wants you to know that their water plant team has started delivering water sampling kits to homes. This is part of a required program under the EPA and the state lead and copper rule to monitor drinking water quality. By collecting the samples, they can check the levels of lead and copper in tap water and help keep the community's drinking water safe. They see this as a partnership between the city and the residents and encourage everyone to complete the sampling process. Collect your sample and do that from a cold water tap that you have used for drinking water in the recent weeks. Use a kitchen or bathroom faucet that has not been turned on for at least 6 hours. Best time to do that is probably when you wake up early in the morning before using your water. So do the sampling, and then when you have your sample collected, hang it on your door, and a member of the water plant team will be making daily rounds to pick up samples. If you have any questions, call the City of Palatka at 386-329-0144. And coming up this weekend is the annual Blue Crab Festival. That will be a three-day festival featuring live music, fireworks, ski shows, shopping, food, and family entertainment, and a kids zone. It's all going to take place in downtown Palatka starting on Friday night and running through Sunday. So be a part of this year's Blue Crab Festival. And that's a look at local news and events going on. I'm Mary Mackey Connor, CCA. 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
1: A slight chance of showers between 1 p.m. and 3 p.m., then a slight chance of showers with thunderstorms after 3. Otherwise, mostly sunny with a high near 91. Light northeast winds becoming 5 to 10 miles per hour. Winds could gust as high as 16 miles per hour, and the chance of rain is at 20%. And that's your weather for the Bass Capital area.
0: 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Congratulations, graduates.

0: Congratulations, graduates. Hi, this is Matt Reynolds, your Putnam County Clerk of Circuit Court and Comptroller. On behalf of myself and all of the staff here at the Clerk's Office, we want to express how proud we are of all of your accomplishments that have led up to your graduation day. We wish you the best for a bright future and hope that you will continue to give back to your Putnam County community.
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5: Hello, everybody. Welcome to another edition of NASCAR Live here on the Motor Racing Network. Mike Bagley and the entire MRN crew here with you, fresh off a wild NASCAR All-Star race at Dover Motor Speedway, where Denny Hamlin claimed the $1 million prize. Now we head back to NASCAR's backyard for the longest race of the season in the Coca-Cola 600 at Charlotte Motor Speedway. Coming up on tonight's show, we'll flash back to Denny's triumphant day at the Monster Mile with a new edition of a NASCAR Live Backtracks. Austin Dillon, who drives the legendary number three for Richard Childress Racing, will join us tonight. Also, Kyle Ricci breaks down the talk of the garage ahead of the Coca-Cola 600. We'll catch up with Corey Day, fresh off his second NASCAR O'Reilly Auto Parts Series win of the season. And Catherine Legg will preview her attempt at the Memorial Day double. Plus, Lane Riggs of the NASCAR Craftsman Truck Series stops by as well. But first, let's revisit a very chaotic afternoon at Dover Motor Speedway with a brand new NASCAR Live Backtracks.
2: Green flag goes in the air, and we're racing the All-Star Race.
6: 75 left. Have a great day here. Good luck to you.
7: Green.
8: A hard crash at the beginning of lap two of the NASCAR All-Star Race has put us under the red flag. Several cars have been involved, including Ryan Blaney, also Kyle Larson, Chase Elliott, Cole Custer. It looked to be Todd Gilliland, but Alex, the one with the most damage is Ryan Preece at the bottom of turn two.
2: He got turned right at the entrance to the 24 degrees of banking of turn number one, went backwards into the outside safer barrier, and absolute sledgehammer shot.
6: Can't turn and get it straight. It just, the steering's all f***ed up. It's on fire here. It's on fire. Rear end's on fire here.
9: He's getting out here, guys. He's out. He's good. He's up.
10: That's my fault. Sorry for whoever got caught up in that one, and we'll just we're going to move on to the Coke 600 next week.
8: They're fighting like it's already for the $1 million top prize here, and Keselowski will have to give that up. Denny Hamlin will take the lead here in the opening segment of the All-Star Race. He will now run right in front of Brad Keselowski as they go to three. William Byron in tow in third.
2: So we got a car up against the outside wall here. It's Carson Hocevar, as now the caution flag does fly with 14 laps to go in the opening segment.
6: Damn it. God, I can't believe this, dude. Well, that bright side, I've already blown a tire, and it felt like
9: I understand, man. Hey, these things happen.
2: Its own green flag goes back in the air. Denny Hamlin on the outside lane gets a jackrabbit launch. He'll reassume the top spot. Bubba Wallace keeps the nose tucked right underneath the left rear quarter panel and shoves his way to the inside.
8: Denny Hamlin has not led on the start or on a restart from the preferred lane. And right now, Bubba Wallace is trying to keep that trend. He's right on the inside. Bubba Wallace wraps the bottom with the advantage off four.
4: Off the corner they come. They'll race back to the start finish line. They're four wide in the middle, three and four deep in the field. New tires versus old tires. It's crunch time for the Eggman for the edge. Oh, and Riley Herbster gets hurt. John Hunter Nemechek, Christopher Bell, A.J. Allmendinger. They wad him up again on the front straightaway as we come to the conclusion of stage one, just two laps away.
2: The top 26 will get inverted. Bubba Wallace will win the opening segment, and he will start 26th now in segment number two. It's Bubba Wallace, then Denny Hamlin. Ross Chastain will finish in position number three. Chase Briscoe fourth, and Brad Keselowski fifth.
6: It's 15 minutes, right?
9: From checkers to green, 15 minutes. So, roughly.
6: So, theoretically, if I wanted to, I could.
9: That's 5 minutes in there. Once they let us work, it's 5 minutes.
6: I mean, I can piss in less than five.
9: Sure call, but
11: It's only 5 minutes. You got to be buckled in, ready to go.
8: Green flag is up. A.J. Allmendinger is away. Shane Van Gisbergen to his left elbow. Side by side, everybody races in lock formation.
2: Two cars get together. Brad Keselowski's one of those machines. Ross Chastain is the other as they crash in front of Brad Gilley.
12: It looks like Ross Chastain might have barely backed his car into the inside safer barrier. He's got two rear tires down. He spun them.
8: Brad Keselowski's just backing the car in. He's backing it down the back straightaway, backing it through turns 3 and 4. Brad backing it up onto pit road as we're under Hardy's caution, 1 of segment number 2.
2: SVG and Allmendinger side by side, but here comes Tyler Reddick.
12: Tyler Reddick all the way to the penthouse in turn number 2. He'll drop down to the bottom of the racetrack, trying to decide where to go. Van Gisbergen a slight advantage as they head into 3. They bang doors with A.J. Allmendinger as they race off 4. Van Gisbergen goes around. His car will stay on the track. He will not go into the outside safer barrier, but a big moment for Shane Van Gisbergen.
2: Allmendinger puts the block on. Reddick switches lanes. He'll go to the bottom in turns 1 and 2, looking for the lead.
12: Tyler Reddick will clear A.J. Allmendinger now for the lead. Give him that top spot.
2: Trouble here on the front straightaway. Ty Gibbs goes for a spin. He's cut down the right front tire of that Monster Energy Toyota. Tyler Reddick wins segment number 2. Chase Briscoe was second and Denny Hamlin third. Carson Hocevar fourth. Connor Zilich fifth. The fans say Daniel Suarez is going to be in the NASCAR All-Star Race, the 200 laps. So congratulations. The fans have spoken and Daniel Suarez is in. Green flag goes in the air and we're racing again at the Monster Mile. Two Joe Gibbs Racing Toyotas on the front row. Hamlin to the inside of Chase Briscoe.
12: They will go side by side, door to door. Briscoe on the outside. He'll try and squeeze Denny Hamlin down as they hit the back straightaway. Briscoe with a slight advantage as they go into turn number 3.
2: Briscoe shoves Suarez up the banking of turns 3 and 4. Reddick takes the lead. Now Briscoe is the one that's on the attack. He's on the back bumper of current leader Reddick.
12: Tyler Reddick goes to the high side. He's taking away Chase Briscoe's line right now. They go to the back straightaway. Reddick starts to pull away. Denny Hamlin had a great view of this from his windshield. He's wanting to come to the party.
2: Joey Logano has. He's spun. He slapped the wall.
8: The green flag is waving. Denny Hamlin, William Byron starting on the front row for this one. Hamlin scampers away. They're looking 2 and 3 wide, jostling for spots further back.
12: Denny Hamlin able to take the lead all by himself. William Byron shoots to the bottom. He's able to take away that second spot from Tyler Reddick.
8: Denny Hamlin on the throttle. He is getting a trunkful from Tyler Reddick. Chase Briscoe, though, goes in alone in the bottom of the racetrack.
12: Winding it up for $1 million. Chase Briscoe on the inside of Denny Hamlin. He will try and clear him on the back straightaway. He does. He pulls up in front of teammate Denny Hamlin.
8: Battle for the lead is on the backstretch.
12: Denny Hamlin got what he wanted, the bottom lane. He was able to pass Chase Briscoe. Briscoe, however, not letting him go.
2: No, he's not. He tried to cross over, couldn't make it stick. Now Denny Hamlin will scamper away by 3 car lengths. Chase Briscoe will have to slide in line and ride second. Erik Jones is third, 3 seconds back. With 28 laps remaining.
8: Tyler Reddick a moment ago when it came to pit road. Chris Wilner, what's the story?
10: Yeah, suddenly they just lost power aboard that Toyota. Tyler coming over the radio and said, I'm coming to pit road. We have an issue. Turns out after they popped the hood on his Toyota, it's an alternator that has gone bad.
2: The second place car, Chase Briscoe, chops off another car link. However, the white flag is flying at the start-finish line. Final lap. Denny Hamlin works his way back to turns 1 and 2.
12: Denny Hamlin has just been on it all day long here at the Monster Mile of Dover. He will hit the back straightaway. Clean racetrack all in front of him. He'll go into turn number 3 for the final time.
8: Denny Hamlin goes to the bottom of the racetrack. He'll let the car drift wide in the apex. Here he comes off turn number 4. He'll rocket off the corner to the start-finish line. Denny Hamlin wins the 2026 NASCAR All-Star Race at the Monster Mile.
11: Hell yeah, fellas. 1 million. Nice work, D.H. Way to dominate, team. That's a f***ing ass kicking.
13: Yes, it was. Great work all weekend.
14: With the format, I thought it kind of played into our hand. You know, having to put us back to the back there, that's typically where we're our best, is coming through traffic. And so, you know, this Progressive team just gave me a car that was a rocket, and I was lucky to drive it.
5: A wild day indeed at the Monster Mile. Coming up, Austin Dillon will join us.
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5: Welcome back to NASCAR Live. A driver that's trending in the right direction of late is Austin Dillon. The Richard Childress Racing driver is coming off a fourth-place finish at Dover and a sixth at Watkins Glen. Our Kurt Becker had the chance to sit down with Austin to discuss his team's turnaround and what he expects this weekend ahead of the action at one of his very best racetracks.
23: So let's start by wrapping up from last weekend. The All-Star race is in the rearview mirror. You finished fourth, the highest-finishing Chevrolet driver. You made no secret of the fact that Dover has not been your best track. Did you surprise even yourself with that outcome?
24: it was very rewarding to come out of there with a great day. Historically, it hasn't been a good track for RCR, for me, and I've had a couple decent runs there back in the day, but it's been a while. So going there, we really didn't get to do a lot of prep because we were at the Iowa test, and we kind of leaned on the 8 team, and that really paid off for us. And we missed our balance in stage 2, but we were able to make a really good adjustment going into stage 3, and I felt like we were probably the fastest long run car there. Just needed to figure out the takeoff speed, and we can go to work on that for the next time we go to Dover, or apply it to these other tracks that we run that same aero package.
23: There's been a lot of speculation about the future of Dover Motor Speedway, where it might fit with the NASCAR Cup Series schedule going forward. Would you prefer to see the All-Star race remain there, or instead would you rather see a points race come back to their lineup?
24: Well, before this past weekend, I would have said All-Star race all day. I don't want any points getting taken there, but we scored stage points and finished fourth, which is a different race than normal. But, I'm good either way. Whatever NASCAR comes up with, we go and figure it out and make the best of it. I've learned not to get too worried about that stuff, because change is inevitable in our sport in NASCAR. And whatever they throw at us, we'll be ready for it.
23: Well, speaking of change, your season has changed in the last couple of weeks. You got your first ever Watkins Glen top 10 finish. And then, as you mentioned, your first top 5 ever at Dover in the All-Star race. How have these last few weeks affected team morale and your own outlook on the rest of the season?
24: Definitely has got us excited, you know. I mean, there was a lot of talk at one point about where we were as an organization, and we knew we had to go to work, and we never stopped working. Sometimes you just kind of get confused along the way, but I think we've got the path headed in the right direction. Richard Boswell, our team, we're a bunch of fighters, workers, and we're figuring it out. I think we have done a good job with the three team of executing races, maybe just not had the speed we needed, but now we're starting to see some of the speed and putting all that together. It's working out well.
0: You mentioned your crew chief, Richard Boswell. The chase format this year to determine the Cup Series championship, whole different ball game. There's no longer a win and you're in to qualify to have a shot at winning the title. And we're halfway through the regular season. Have you and Richard talked about strategy under the current format as we go forward?
24: Well, I mean, I think strategy is you got to go score stage points. Stage points cleans up a bad day, and it doubles your points on a good day. So for us, that's been the weak point. You know, if we have scored stage points in just 25% of the races, we're probably sitting inside the cut line. We've had a couple races where we've been wrecked out and not had stage points, and it just puts you so far behind.
0: You've already mentioned that you're looking forward to the race this weekend. Of course, going to Charlotte, Coca-Cola 600, the very track and race where you scored your first ever win. In what ways can a 600-mile race, which is completely an outlier, outside the norm, in what ways can that 600-miler be an indicator or a launching pad for the rest of the summer campaign?
24: Well, it can be huge. You know, there's extra stage points to be gained in the 600 miles. So we go out there and score stage points in all three stages and have a solid top 10 run. That's going to jump us tremendously. So really focused on qualifying this week, getting a good pit selection, and coming home with a good day.
0: You do a lot of work, you and the whole team at Richard Childress Racing, with veterans groups. What about this weekend? What kind of special tributes, whether it's paint schemes or any other aspect, what can fans expect to see on the car and from you and your team?
24: Well, I think Johnny Morris and Bass Pro Shops do a great job of showcasing our veterans, our military men and women, and just America. You know, it's 250th year this year, so we want to represent America and, as best we can. We pulled out our paint scheme a couple weeks back. It's very patriotic. You can see the stars and stripes. The red, white, and blue is going to be on our car, and we'll be out there representing for sure.
0: One thinks about the phrase, honor the dead by helping the living. And especially on this weekend, we think about our Gold Star families, those that have lost loved ones in the line of duty. What does one say? What can one do when one speaks to a member of a Gold Star family? And how can one fulfill that mission to honor the dead by helping the living?
24: Well, I think if we can go out there and be good representatives of what they have fought for. They've given their life, the ultimate sacrifice for our freedoms. Pay respects to the flag when the national anthem is played. Thank their family for their sacrifice and show them a good day at the racetrack. You know, because we get to go do what we love in NASCAR because of those who have fought for our freedoms. We get to go race on the weekends. They're the ultimate heroes each and every weekend. So I'm proud of our sport, and we should do anything we can to support our military, and those who have paid the ultimate sacrifice.
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5: Welcome back to NASCAR Live. This weekend, the NASCAR Cup Series will take on one of the most grueling races of the season, the Coca-Cola 600 at Charlotte Motor Speedway. Not only is it challenging, it's one of the most coveted events of the season. Our Kyle Rickey has more.
10: Memorial Day weekend has long been one of the biggest of the year for motorsports fans. And for nearly 70 years, the longest race on the NASCAR schedule, the Coca-Cola 600, has capped off the weekend. One of NASCAR's crown jewels, the race has pageantry and is a grueling test of man and machine. Ross Chastain has always viewed the 600 as one of the biggest races of the year, but after winning it last season, he got a full taste of just how huge it is.
12: It's the only one I've ever won, so incredible honor to win it. I thought I knew what a crown jewel was, and in victory lane, the ring was slid on my finger, the jacket put on me as we headed up to the Speedway Club. But the year after has been incredible, and now that we're going to be closing out on a year since we won it, getting to go to the Pentagon, having Pete Hegseth going, him like personally asking us to come up to the Pentagon. They've done that before, but his family was there. One of his little girls is a big watermelon fan, so she had her watermelon dress on, and we smashed watermelons right in front of the Pentagon. That was incredible. And then capping it all off with Arlington. Kind of like I feel like I closed the book on it, and like, okay, I got to live out a year of being the champion. There's not many races they call champions, so definitely tried to soak in those moments, and now we'll go try to win another one.
10: It just isn't the prestige on the line, though. The Coca-Cola 600 awards more points than any race on the schedule, and because of that, Brad Keselowski says it might just be the most important race all year.
25: Well, we think it's one of the most important races of the year, arguably the most important race in the regular season, for sure. A lot of points. You know, the race winner for that race, if you win all the stages and win the race, I think it's like, was it 90 points you can win? So there's more opportunity in that race than any other race to score a lot of points, more stages, long, grueling race, and you got to be really on point to win it.
10: William Byron, who is a Charlotte native, has gone on record saying that a win in the 600 would mean more to him than any other race, and he shares Keselowski's sentiment on the importance of the event.
26: In my book, it's one of the top races just because, I mean, you look at it from a point standpoint, it has a lot of points that are available to grab. So to me, that race is more important, I think, than some others. So just from purely that standpoint. But yeah, I think there's prestige in it where it falls on the calendar and the time of year. You know, it seems like the start to kind of the summer stretch. So just hitting that in stride is really important. Like I said, there's just more available points on the line. So that's important.
10: Drivers are clearly excited heading into this weekend, and the fan base might even be more excited. Since the introduction of the next-gen race car, the 600 has been one of, if not the best race of the year. Keselowski says a big part of that is because the mile-and-a-half racing has become the best product NASCAR can offer.
25: Mile-and-a-halfs, to me, have went from being, you know, maybe not our most favorite racing with the Gen 6 car to I think some of the best racing we have in the Cup Series. And specifically, I think credit due to NASCAR when they changed the bodies on the next-gen car from the Gen 6 and they went to symmetrical cars and took away a lot of side force. The ability for the cars to run side by side dramatically improved. And then to go with that, I think Goodyear bringing softer tires with the next-gen car really opened up the racing as you'd see more comers and goers on the mile and a half. So I think there's a lot to like about the mile and a half racing right now.
10: With the Coca-Cola 600 being such a long race, drivers and teams have to deal with constantly changing track conditions. The green flag flies with the track drenched in sunlight around 6 p.m. Then comes sunset midway through the event before finishing in cooler weather as the night goes on. Ricky Stenhouse Jr. says keeping up with the track is one of the more challenging aspects of the race.
8: Yeah, it's tough. I mean, this car, I feel like, you know, it's just difficult sometimes getting, you know, every weekend from, we get so many green flag pit stops now, it's tough to get the handling of where you need to be in traffic to start the run versus at Texas we pitted and came out and, you know, my balance was just totally different. And so just trying to balance those things out is very difficult, you know, anyway. But you do that at Charlotte where the track changes a lot, sun's going down, definitely makes it difficult. And, you know, something that we talk about for weeks on end, you know, leading up to that race.
10: The winner of the first Crown Jewel race of 2026, the Daytona 500, was Tyler Reddick. With one of the biggest races on the schedule on his resume, the points leader is hungry for more. And as Reddick gets ready to start his seventh Coca-Cola 600, he says something about this race has just clicked for him since his first start in the race in 2020.
11: Ever since my first 600, I don't know why, it has just made sense from the first one I ever did. Unfortunately, I think, you know, my worst finish came a year ago when I had a speeding penalty late, just knowing that it was going to take everything to try and outperform the 24 of William Byron and Ross Chastain in the end of that race. You know, I finally had a bad 600, which stinks, but at the same time, I mean, that just, you know, goes to show how solid we've been. By the time I get to the racetrack Sunday afternoon, I'm ready to run through a brick wall every single time, whether I have slept or not. This past year, my son was born at 2 a.m. I think I slept an hour and a half before that race, and I was locked in and ready to go the whole night. So something about Charlotte.
10: This Sunday in Concord, North Carolina, 39 drivers will compete over 400 laps and 600 miles for points, the Bruton Smith Trophy, and one of the most prestigious race victories in all of motorsports.
5: 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That feature was brought to you by the Powerball. NASCAR Powerball. 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The official lottery game of NASCAR, Powerball. The chase to $1 million starts now. Coming up, Corey Day will join us.
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2: Welcome back to NASCAR Live. This past weekend, Corey Day claimed checkered flag number 2 of his young NASCAR O'Reilly Auto Parts Series career. The Hendrick Motorsports development driver sat down with our Chris Wilner to recap the win.
4: Corey Day, fresh off of his win at Dover Motor Speedway, second win in 4 races, Corey. So obviously things are clicking right about this time of the season. But when you have a minute to watch the last handful of laps of that race, what are you most impressed with as far as the racetrack, what you're able to do, and then, of course, you know, kind of the drama that was building as you were running down Justin and eventually getting by him?
5: Yeah, I think overall, like, I obviously didn't run on that place before with no resin, but it was super cool to have the track that wide. I feel like every highlight video I watched, it never got that wide. So super cool. You know, I feel like that suits me, right? So it's cool to have an opportunity to run at it at that, you know, type of racetrack.
4: The beginning of the weekend with practice, I know you and I had talked briefly before driver intros, and you're like, man, we have like a 6th place car. What changed? What were you able to figure out, or what kind of adjustments did Adam and the group make to get you in that kind of sweet spot that you wanted to be?
5: You know, to be honest with you, we really had a 6th place car up until that last run. Like, I really struggled on the bottom all day long. Even, you know, if that last run goes around the bottom, I'm still probably, with all the attrition and guys falling out, maybe I run 4th. But if no one crashes or gets damaged or anything, I'd probably run 8th or 10th. You know, like, we were terrible on the bottom lane for whatever reason, just really struggled down there. But on the flip side of that, we were really, really good in the top lane. So, you know, I ran the top in the first stage and I felt really, really good. Tried to stay away from it, you know, the second and the, you know, I think we had 2 cautions there, but the second stage and the first half of the third stage, just because you can really hurt your tires up there getting up there too early. So I waited as long as I could to get up there on that last run. And then, you know, the 20 was running really good up there behind me. So it was time to get up. And yeah, I think overall track cooled down a little bit for that last stage. So that helped our car. And like I said, yeah, we were just good in top lane.
4: Race car drivers are a lot like any other athletes. They love those kind of game 7 moments, right? Like if you're a basketball player, you know, you pretend the shot clock's down to 5 seconds as you try to hit the game winner for you, you know, running Justin down. Every race car driver loves that moment. What goes through your mind, you know, when you're hearing the laps, you know, wind down and you know you're catching him? Kind of what's that moment like as a driver?
5: Yeah, like you said, that's every driver's dream, is to like win one with a last lap pass or like just make it exciting. So it was super cool to have something close to that. And yeah, I just think overall, you know, you can't make any mistakes when you're running a guy down like that at the end of a race, because it's really not like you're catching him like 3/10 a lap. You know, it's a 1/10 a lap or 0.5 a lap. Like, you just have to inch away at it. So if you make a mistake, you know, you're probably not going to get there. So for me, I just was trying to just run, you know, hit all my marks and run the best corners that I could. I got lucky. He got loose out of 4 one time, got a little high, and I think I was probably like gained 3/10 on him that lap. And then, yeah, just his decision with the, or his indecision with the lap car, just kind of left the top lane open for us there.
4: With your sprint car background, I think we're all pretty well versed of how good you are, you know, in that discipline as well. What have you been able to take away, you know, this year as far as, like, for instance, at Dover, being able to search around or figure out where guys are making mistakes at? How much translates from the sprint car now to the O'Reilly car now that you've run, you know, on all these different types of tracks?
5: Yeah, I think as I race more and more, I'm beginning to be able to adapt more and more of my abilities from the sprint car over to the O'Reilly car. You know, that was a big struggle for me early in the

0: in the going there when I didn't have laps is I wanted to be able to race like I somewhat can now. I wanted to be able to pound the top and move around and search, but when you just don't have the comfortability in the car and the, you know, knowing what it's going to do and aero positions and just all that, that sort of thing, it's really hard to do that. So I struggled with that. And to be honest with you, I'm still struggling with it a little bit, you know, like crashed lap one at Texas just from not knowing the limits of the car. So yeah, it's a work in progress still, but we're in a way better place than we were.
1: You're sitting fourth in points leaving Dover. So we're 14 races through the season. Is this surprising to you? Is this about where you thought you'd be, or kind of how do you assess this first, you know, almost halfway? It's hard to believe already through the regular season, but kind of where do you feel like you guys are at on the 17 team?
0: I think we're in a good spot. Yeah, I, to be honest with you, I was really thinking that it was going to take until the summer for me to just get rolling, and you know, then we'd start getting back in. I figured we would always end up kind of like the backside of the top 10. I thought that's where we would end up in points, you know, going after the summer break. But yeah, definitely exceeding our expectations right now. The consistency's been awesome, and my guys just do a great job bringing me fast race cars every week. So yeah, we'll just keep going the way we're going.
1: Has something clicked just internally, though, for you? Or maybe can you pinpoint something? Because I know early on in the season, I think it was Phoenix you and I were talking about, you know, there was a lot going on social media and, you know, some of the mistakes that were happening on the racetrack, roughing up some other drivers. But then it seemed like just something's turned around. Is it just confidence, or is it something you've been able to learn over the last few weeks?
0: I think it's just seat time. You know, that's the one thing that I lack against all these other guys, to be honest with you, is just the time in the car, the time, you know, in those situations that I made mistakes in were situations that I had never been in before. And, you know, as a race car driver, you're put in so many positions where you have to make a split second decision. And I think just getting the laps and the seat time has allowed me to be able to make those split second decisions and make the right decision quicker.
1: All right, well, before we let you go, Charlotte this weekend, it's a home game for everybody right in the backyard of NASCAR at Charlotte Motor Speedway, another racetrack that races really well. I mean, you can move around, it's fast. What do you kind of expect? And obviously, what are some of the things you've learned early on in this season on the mile and a half that will help you at Charlotte this weekend?
0: Yeah, I'm excited for Charlotte. You know, when I think of NASCAR, I think of Charlotte, right? I think that's where everything's located, and that place just has so much history with the Coke 600, and it always puts on really good racing, as you said. So I'm super excited. The track seems like it's a lot of fun and bumpy, and like you said, you can move around, so it has a lot of character. So I'm excited for that. And then yeah, my 17 guys have just been bringing me great cars every week, so hoping to get another one this weekend. It was pretty cool last year. I was there when William won the Xfinity race, so hopefully I'll take some notes from him this week, and hopefully I have some good things to study.
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2: Welcome back to NASCAR Live. This Sunday, Catherine Legg will make history. The veteran driver will be the first woman ever to attempt the Memorial Day weekend double, which entails completing the Indianapolis 500 and the Coca-Cola 600 all in one day. It's one of the most brutal and logistically daunting challenges in all of motorsports. So challenging that Catherine will be the sixth person ever to attempt the 1,100 miles of racing in one day.
9: It's been bonkers, I would say. It's been a whirlwind. Obviously, my May kind of started in Watkins Glen. I'm getting to drive the cup car for BJ. And then obviously coming to Indy. We've been trying to get the best deal possible for Indy put together for months now, since last year, really, when I didn't get to do the 500 last year. And we always wanted to come back, and Elf wanted to come back too, because it was so successful with the activation the year before. So our focus was on getting the Indy deal done, and my focus was on how much I love my newfound NASCAR family and wanting to do as much driving in that as I possibly could. The idea was a great idea, and the reality didn't set in until the logistics got put in place at Watkins. I spoke to Kyle Larson about how he found it. I have tried to get as much information as possible. Obviously, we're going to be at the hands of the weather gods. So that's out of my control, not stressing about it. It will be what it will be. But I just want to be as prepared in myself as possible, which is tough because I haven't been in the IndyCar for a couple of years. So I'm kind of getting back up to speed in that.
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10: How does Chase Briscoe win? With the hands of his pit crew changing four tires in under 9 seconds. The voice of his spotter carving a path through the pack. His race engineer, systems engineer, all working tirelessly to shave off a tenth of a second. With his team at Toyota, his crew chief, his fans, his family. It's all of this all at once at 200 miles per hour. From the moment Chase joined Toyota to the moment he ends up in victory lane. So how does Chase Briscoe win? In summary, not alone. Toyota Racing. Your race, your story. 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
2: 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Lane will join us in a moment. 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
6: Welcome back to NASCAR Live. The NASCAR Craftsman Truck Series returns to Charlotte Motor Speedway this Friday. And around this time last year, Lane Riggs and Front Row Motorsports found their footing and would go on to win three races in the second half of the season. Flash forward to this year, 2026. Lane already has one win and finds himself second in the championship standings. Our Tim Catalfemo sat down with Lane to discuss his early season success.
7: This point of the year, you're second in points, nine races into the 2026 season. You've already got a win earlier this year. How's your season been going so far in your mind?
8: Well, I'd say equally as many ups as downs. I feel like we either run well, like we either podium or win, or somehow we have some issues and either wreck out or have a mechanical issue or something. So it's a very up and down season for sure. Second in points is great position we're in. You know, I wish we were a little bit closer to the leader, but we haven't quite had the consistency we needed. Having issues at Daytona, getting a tire cut, Atlanta getting a tire cut. We go to St. Pete and get the win. That kind of rejuvenates everybody. And then just since then, just had up and down days ever since then, getting in wrecks and just a lot of misfortune that we feel like we kind of put ourselves in, and just trying to review that and figure out what we need to do differently here. But, last race this past weekend at Dover, had a good day, finished third, got good stage points. Just another rejuvenation day that we needed for our team. I think that we were a fifth or sixth place truck, but my pit crew did an amazing job and actually got me some spots, got me some track position, and ended up doing a little fuel saving and got a podium finish I was really happy with. So, up and down overall, but I think we're still in a really good spot right here. We just got to look at it, review, and know that every week you go into is a new opportunity.
7: Looking ahead, you talked about Charlotte as one of the tracks that's coming up. You have Nashville on the horizon, Michigan. I'm curious, are those tracks that are coming up on the Truck Series schedule Lane Riggs tracks, meaning that they fit your driving style?
8: I think all tracks are Lane Riggs tracks. I was always labeled as the quote-unquote short track racer forever. And I feel like just as now I'm in year three, I feel comfortable going anywhere. We show up at a super speedway, I feel like I halfway know what I'm doing. Show up at a road course, I feel like I'm a threat to win those. I mean, we got the win at St. Pete. We just never had like a lights out day before at a mile and a half or a downforce track, as you want to call it. We got a couple of those coming up. I'm excited about that. I feel like our program's in a good spot. We're slowly building on it. Still kind of just working off the new body rule changes this year, with some of the bed rail stuff, and just, it was kind of a offsetter for everybody, and it affected everybody's trucks a little bit differently. We're still trying to figure that out. We only have a few races at tracks that really we were able to tell that were big enough. I think two or three tracks, so just trying to still align that data, but got two coming up right here. Charlotte's usually a really good benchmark for performance. It's fast. It's got some bumps in it, some character. You know, it's just a good all-around track to see, okay, you know, the fast guy is going to be running up front. And you can just see that straight on the stat sheet. So we're excited for that. Been doing a lot of work at the Ford Racing Simulator to get better there. I feel like both times we've ran there, we've had top five speed, but we've never been dominant. Just kind of going back to that need to be that one little step better that we're always trying to find. But, yeah, I'm excited about them coming up. I think they're all lane race tracks.
7: We're talking with Lane Riggs, driver of the Ford F-150 for Front Row Motorsports in the Craftsman Truck Series. Lane, you started full-time in truck competition in 2024. It was that year you broke through, you got your first win in Milwaukee, and then you've had success since then. And where we are right now, nine races into 2026, from where you started to where we are now, how much have you evolved or learned as a driver in the truck series to this point?
8: I was just talking about that this past weekend, and I've gone from a white-knuckled driver that's up on the wheel. We are hauling butt everywhere we go. It's like just coming at you so fast. I feel like just with time, experience, I'm just kind of able to slow everything down. Like, you know, you go to a Dover. Any like short track racer that goes to Dover for the first time, you feel like you're just on a different planet. But for me, it was just another racetrack. You know, it's just become kind of the norm. I'm getting used to the sense of speed, being able to slow my motions down, just kind of a bigger picture of things, and I feel more comfortable going to places like that. And then just running the places more than once. I mean, Charlotte, this would be my third time seeing the racetrack. 2024, every racetrack we went to was the first time I've ever seen it before, and just a whole new world went every day. I wouldn't really even get the hang of the place until the end of the third stage, right at the end of the race. Last year, we were able to apply those things that I learned in the first year, and now we're starting to perfect those things, and I feel like we're a threat because of that. It just takes experience. You know, we can talk about it all day. You can watch S&T. You can watch videos. You can get advice from the best of the best. But until you're in that situation, you feel it, and you make decisions on the fly and get better at that. It's just what it takes. But the biggest thing for me is just road course racing, just getting the hang of that. I've never done it before. Super speedway racing is a different animal. And then just the mile and a half and the aero tracks, understanding dirty air, understanding the draft, understanding positioning, stuff that you don't have to work on as a craft at a short track level. You go out there, you make as much mechanical grip as you can and get to the corner as fast as you can, and usually you just pass somebody on their inside. It's not as technical as it is when you get to the NASCAR rankings and the bigger tracks. So, yeah, I had to think about it a lot before, but now I feel like it just comes a lot natural to me and makes me relax and think about the little things and perfect the small things.
7: Lane, I know you've talked in the past about your dad, Scott, and obviously he was a big name in NASCAR, and you're kind of following in his footsteps in the Craftsman Truck Series. I'm curious, though, how much of an influence has he had on your career, and do you guys ever sit down and talk father to son, driver to driver? Like, for example, maybe he comes up to you and says, hey, that move that you made on the racetrack, here's what I would have done maybe a little bit differently. Do those conversations happen at all between you and your father?
8: All the time. My phone recent calls record, I think me and him, every other call I make is him. You know, we talk all the time. He still lives in Bahama. You know, I'm in Charlotte area now, just trying to stay closer to the race team. And also after I went to college here as well, I just kind of stayed here after that. But, yeah, we talk every day on the phone. He comes to, I'd say, 80 to 90% of the races. You know, he knows that he can only do it so much as dad. You know, he's not Scott Riggs' race car driver. He's Lane's dad. So, you know, he can't come in and take over things or override anything. But he's a good voice in the background to give reason, not just to me, but my team as well. I mean, we're a pretty young team. I mean, my crew chief, this is only his third year crew chief, and this is my third year driving at this level. We're still learning a lot about the sport itself and each other. So he's a good person to kind of stand in the background. Anytime you need something, you kind of look over your shoulder. He's always going to be there to have that advice for you if you ask, and always trying to lead me in the right direction. And says, you know, I was like, well, what happened here when you did that? He's like, do as I say, not as I do. I want you to not be like me and make the mistakes that I made. I want to help you out. So it's great to have him in my corner. He's been there since day one, and I mean, all the way up until I was racing in the truck series in 2024, it was just me and him going racing. We had Riggs Racing late model team. He was the crew chief, and hauler driver and spotter and mechanic and car chief. He did it all, and I was the driver. So it was a lot of fun. We had a lot of fun with that team. Me and him has done this thing from the start, and it's great to just see where I've progressed to, and now he can kind of sit back and enjoy it, but then just be dad sometimes.
6: Thank you, Tim. Coming up, we'll flashback to the 1973 World 600 from Charlotte.
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6: Welcome back to NASCAR Live. Before we head for the exits on this week's show, we wanted to revisit an iconic race where Buddy Baker put on a show in front of an estimated 85,000 fans in 1973. So let's hop into the MRN time machine and flash back to that race from Charlotte Motor Speedway.
11: Meanwhile, up in front, the interval is about a second and a half between first and second place. We'll check it for you exactly right now. Buddy Baker in front, David Pearson in second, Cale Yarborough in third. It's Dodge, Mercury, Chevrolet, 1, 2, 3. Interval is 1 7/8 seconds. 5 laps remaining. There'll be 4 laps remaining when they come around this time. Only 4 to go in the World 600, and less than 2 seconds separate first and second place as they come to the line. Goes down to the first turn with a lead of a second and 7/8.
12: Buddy Baker holding on to that big lead, and now Cale Yarborough is trying to unland himself by passing David Pearson coming out of turn two, but he's just not quite able to do it. Baker leading by a bunch right now, I would say by 9 laps as he heads toward turn three.
11: Buddy Baker moving into number three corner all by himself, has clear sailing off the number. Whoops, he gets a little bit high, almost got into the guardrail coming out of the turn. Baker swings it out. Moves into the flyover, and Pearson is about 8-10 car lengths back into the UPS wire. That's all the difference is. It's just about 8 or 10, and he almost headed in the fence with the fourth turn, and again, Pearson's putting on the pressure, trying to make up time. Richard Brooks is coming in. Carnivanita using Austin Speedway and pulling in. 397 laps complete. 2-lap indicator, we out of the field this time around. And the car to the back stretch. Here's Baker. Let's watch it from Barney Hall's location at turn four.
12: Baker handling so smooth the turn wheel here on the Charlotte Motor Speedway. Comes down in that high-speed groove. He's unbacking off a bit. Running full bore as he moves into the flyover in UCAN wire.
11: He is across the line. 398 complete with 2 to go. Buddy Baker may be the first man to ever win the World 600. 2 times back-to-back. Jim Fife.
12: Buddy Baker still holding on to that big lead as Cale Yarborough has moved into a draft behind David Pearson, trying to unlap himself and take over in front of Pearson. But Baker holding on to the big lead, heading into turn three.
11: Baker moves around Raymond Williams. He'll be running up on the bumper of Bill Champion and Walker Ballard as he comes off turn four. And the amazing thing, Baker has yet to back off that car. He almost got in trouble as he crossed the start finish line. White flag, 1 lap to go. Baker running skitterish now, the final lap. Let's go to Jim Fife in turn one.
12: Baker holding it well through 1 and 2 and down the back straightaway. Didn't have any problems here. Buddy Baker with a big lead on David Pearson heading toward turn three in Bonnie Hall.
11: Buddy Baker on his victory lap moves into another three corner. He is still running flat out in the high speed groove. There's only a couple automobiles in front. He'll just about overtake them as he moves down to the start finish line. Out of another four corner, he's heading for you in victory, Jim Fife. Ladies and gentlemen, the
12: champion of the world 600, waving to the crowd as he crossed the line as Buddy Baker, and 85,000 plus are on their feet applauding this giant, this great friendly guy from Charlotte, North Carolina.
6: Folks, that's all the time we have for you for this week. I'd like to thank Austin Dillon, Corey Day, and Lane Riggs for joining us. I'm Mike Bagley. And for the rest of the MRN crew, we thank you for being a part of the show tonight as well. Don't forget, we've got another download of NASCAR Live Wide Open available on Thursday. 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
17: 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I'm Chris Caraccio.
18: The Dow Jones Industrial Average is closing above 50,000 to end the day on Wall Street. The S&P 500 and NASDAQ are also both snapping their three-day losing streaks as investors digest the minutes from the Federal Reserve's meeting. At the closing bell, the Dow Jones climbed 645 points to 50,009. The S&P 500 gained 79 points, and the NASDAQ rose 399 points. Former Cuban President Raul Castro is being indicted by the Justice Department. Acting Attorney General Todd Blanche said the 94-year-old Castro is facing criminal conspiracy charges in connection to a 1996 incident where Cuban fighter jets shot down two planes operated by a group of Miami-based Cuban exiles, killing four. The Justice Department maintains the planes were flying over international waters, and Castro is being charged with conspiracy to kill U.S. nationals, murder, and destruction of aircraft. I'm Chris Caraccio, NBC News Radio.
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20: President Trump says the indictment of former Cuban President Raul Castro represents a very big moment. Talking to reporters at Joint Base Andrews, he added that we'll see if the indictment creates a domino effect that brings down Havana's communist regime.
21: This was a very big moment for people that, not only Cuban Americans, but people that came from Cuba that want to go back to Cuba, people that want to see their family in Cuba.
20: Says the indictment isn't the beginning of an escalation of U.S. involvement in Cuba, saying the country is already falling apart and is a mess. In the meantime, lawmakers, including Representative Mario Diaz-Balart, thanking the Trump administration.
22: Those of us here wrote a letter to the President of the United States, the Attorney General, just asking for justice for these murdered individuals who, again, were murdered in cold blood.
20: A massive crowd gathered for the announcement on this Cuba Independence Day this afternoon at Miami's Freedom Tower. Tampa City Council members are on deck tomorrow morning to debate and vote on that non-binding memorandum of agreement with the Tampa Bay Rays. Document sets a framework for future negotiations with the team over a new stadium. Tomorrow's council meeting comes after the Hillsborough College Board okayed a lease agreement and the County Commission approved the MOU on a 5-2 vote. Chairman Ken Hagan had a word of advice for city council members.
23: I would encourage city council members to keep an open mind,
0: take a holistic view and macro perspective of what a once-in-a-lifetime transformational project can and will do for our community.
20: The Rays are promising to pay about 57% of the cost of the new stadium, including overruns, after seeking $967 million in public funds from the city, the county, and the state. With Florida's News, I'm Reed Shepherd.
1: National Safe Boating Week will be held this year from May 16th to 22nd, reminding all boaters to brush up on boating safety skills and prepare for the boating season.
3: My name is Carter Viss. I am a marine biologist. Along with working at a sea turtle hospital, I am an avid diver, fisherman, and enjoy many activities on the water. On Thanksgiving Day 2019, I was struck by a boat while snorkeling off Palm Beach Island. I lost my right arm on impact, and all my other limbs were severely damaged by the propellers. I am now advocating to make our waters the safest they can be for